0: to myself. Either way, we're going to have a good time.
1: Homebrew bootleg recordings?
0: Yes,
1: now,
0: sir.
1: Now things are getting exciting around here.
0: All right. Well, let's get things started.
1: All right. Hey, the lights are coming down. I think the show's about to start.
0: Earplugs, please.

sing-alongs on our recording. So do what you can.

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1: 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Either way, you are listening to live radio that is happening in downtown Louisville. Right now, it is being hosted by George 3PO. To my side,
2: I'm Detroit Dave, and this is Road Movie Music. And yes, this is live radio in more than one sense, because tonight the road trip is going to see a show. We are playing live recordings tonight. And let me tell you what we've had in this first set. We started off with a double shot of my favorite band, Sloan. We had The Good in Everyone, followed by Deeper Than Beauty, featuring The Audience on vocals. And yeah, that's pretty much what a Sloan concert's like. Great recording. That's from the double album, Four Nights at the Palais in Toronto. Then we had The Alarm with Rain in the Summertime.
1: And courtesy of Mr. Matt Cedarquist.
2: Thank you.
1: I just want to give you a little shout out.
2: Right on. And boy, I never heard that live version before, and I hadn't heard that song in a long time, but brought back memories. Quite enjoyed that. And we finished that off with the amazing Neil Francis with Alameda Apartments.
1: Off of the Francis Comes Alive record that he recorded in Chicago at the Taft Theater. And he's quite spectacular, so if you get the opportunity to see him live, please do, because he's great.
2: Yeah, wow, that song just gave me chills.
1: One of our favorite shows, Dave and I, we give homage and thanks to a good friend of ars, Joey Mudd, because he gave us our foot in the door. And so every now and again, I like to give it a little shout-out about his show. It's called The Deep End. And our friend and host, Joey Mudd, features an interesting mix of Louisville and Kentucky-related music from the 1950s to present day. And the show occasionally has special guests and interviews from the studios here with live music in the WXOX studio. So jump into The Deep End every Wednesday night at 8 p.m., every Wednesday, 8 to 10 p.m., and this last week he did like Boogie Woogie on the guitar. And I need a copy of Johnny Guitar or Jukebox Johnny. I think that's what it was. Because I want to do a show about Johnny's. And that was awesome. So props to you, brother.
2: All right. Yeah, love Joey. Love his show. Definitely check it out. Hey, don't forget the general election is coming up. Check your voter registration and make sure you're ready to make your voice heard in November. You can visit vote411.org to get all the election info you need for this year's midterms. Very important stuff. All right. Shall we get back to the show? Head back inside and see who's coming on the stage?
1: Absolutely.
2: Ooh, this is going to be a good one. This guy, I think he's going to go far. His name's Bruce Springsteen.

This is from 72 also, about being on the road. It's called Turn the Page. Yeah.

0: 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Right now, it is being hosted by George 3PO, and to my side.
1: I'm Detroit Dave, and this is Road Movie Music. And tonight, the Road Show has gone to the live show. We are listening to live recordings and having a good time of it, too.
0: Oh, yeah.
1: Let me tell you what we had over that last set. We started off with Bruce Springsteen and the E Street Band doing a live version of Because the Night. You may know that one better by Patti Smith.
0: Can I say something? I got to see him once, and the very first time I saw him, about three songs in, they started chanting Bruce at a very low level that it sounded like they were booing him, and I didn't realize that they were saying Bruce.
1: Boo!
0: It's pretty great.
1: That's pretty funny.
0: After
1: that, we had Bob Seger and the Silver Bullet Band with Turn the Page.
0: My dad and I got to see him on his last tour when he came through town here at the Yum Center, and he played that song, and it sounded almost identical to that recording that you played. It was pretty cool.
1: After that, we had The Eagle and the Hawk by John Denver.
0: That's for you, Mom. Love you.
1: And finished it off with One Big Holiday from Louisville's own My Morning Jacket.
0: The boys were bringing it, were they not?
1: That was fantastic.
0: And that was only like an early part of their career, and so that was only like song three or four in their set. Oh my goodness, it was just going to get more and better and better and better. So just anticipation of that stuff. That's what My Morning Jacket brings to the show.
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0: That gave me an idea for a show we're going to do here in the future. They did first song, side one of albums.
1: And, that's a great theme to do when you can't queue up your records.
0: Yeah, but I was just thinking that's really great because it reminded me of High Fidelity. And he goes, I'm feeling very basic. Side ones, track ones. And then he was going through it, and Jack White calls him out, or Jack Black, I mean, calls him out on it. And
1: nice slip there.
0: Yeah, and it was good. So I think that would be a show to do in the future. And that's inspiration from Creighton Barrel and Dunnery. So this is listener-supported volunteer radio from Louisville, Kentucky, and this is a nonprofit organization. 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That is the day that matters most. 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And, you know, maybe, you know, say something in your donation and we'll read it on air. But that will be happening on Thursday, September 10th. 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All right. Now that I've said all of that, we can get back to some music, right?
1: Yeah, all right. I think I hear the next band warming up. We better get back inside.
0: All right, let's do it. This is The Long Set.

Miss Joni Mitchell.

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0: All right, now.
1: It's that time again, ladies and gentlemen. On behalf of Hazza Don Walker on piano, Isaac Red Hold on drums, and myself, Muhammad Ali, we want to thank you. Yeah, Muhammad, Muhammad Ali.

Thank you.

0: Thank you. Thank you very much.
1: We'd like to do a song now that I believe we did when we were here last, but it's the only song that we do in a personal appearance that is done a cappella, which means nude. No, it doesn't either. I forgot. Lost my head again. Anyway, it really is done without instruments, so you can hear all our mistakes. Everyone's very quiet. And I believe it's a beautiful springtime ballad, which we thought particularly appropriate due to the time of the year. And may I just add that it's called Their Hearts Were Full of Spring. Yeah, so...

0: 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Right now, it is being hosted by George Threepio, and to my side,
1: I'm Detroit Dave, and this is Road Movie Music, the eclectic audio road trip that takes you on a virtual journey through time, through space, through sound. And tonight, the road trip is going to the show. We are seeing, or rather hearing, some live performances. And let me tell you what we've been listening to over this last long set from way back before the top of the hour. We started off with Wings, Listen to What the Man Said, from Wings Over America. After that, we had Tighten Up Your Wig from Steppenwolf. Richie Havens brought us Freedom from Woodstock. Not Freedom from Woodstock, but brought us Freedom from Woodstock.
0: Yes. No, I got what you said.
1: The comment is important there.
0: Yeah.
1: Joni Mitchell did You Turn Me On Like I'm a Radio.
0: And that was recorded in August of the year that was released. I can't remember. I'd have to look it up, but it's probably early 70s. 74, I think.
1: After that, we had a deep dip into rhythm and blues with Otis Redding doing Can't Turn You Loose, followed by the Blues Brothers with Soul Man, followed by Otis Redding once again doing Respect live from Monterey Pop, and following that up with Whack Whack from the Young Holt Trio.
0: So you turned me onto that, and so I saw that record, and I just snatched it up because, well, I like that band now.
1: Yeah, and that's a fantastic live version, too. Following that, we had the theme from the Tammy Show, Teenage Music International, subtitled Here They Come From All Over the World by Jan and Dean, followed by the Beach Boys doing Their Hearts Were Full of Spring, which I was telling George off-air was the same melody that that Brian Wilson wrote new lyrics to and became A Young Man Is Gone, a song about James Dean that we've played before.
0: Yes, and probably will again at the end of September when we reach a date in history.
1: And that was written by Bobby Troup.
0: Oh, nice. Yeah, I know that Brian was not as prolific as a lot of people think when it comes to the lyrics. He wrote a lot of the music and then had someone else help with the compositions of the lyrics that would go with those songs.
1: Well, on that particular one, my guess is that the boys already did a banging version of Their Hearts Were Full of Spring because those harmonies are so tight and just spot on for what they do. And Brian really wanted to do a James Dean song and said, well, hey guys, let's just sing it to this melody.
0: Yeah, no, it's fantastic.
1: Yeah.
0: So, you know, the next time you get the chance to hear us will be actually before Sunday.
1: Really? Tell me about it.
0: We're going to do a...
1: No, seriously, tell me about it because I forgot.
0: A late night rager on Friday into Saturday morning. With the gentleman that's a show that I'm going to talk about that's slightly offbeat. We've been trying to collaborate for some time, and we found the time, and it's going to be the end of summer, and we don't want it to end without, as he put it, putting a bow on it. I loved it. So Jason B., who has slightly offbeat, Wednesdays, 4 to 5 p.m., he's spinning 45s from the past 60s, 70s, 80s, and up to the present day, too. Some really great stuff. The B-sides, The Wonders, The Forgotten, and The Familiar. All of it's great, and it's slightly offbeat. So check that out on Wednesday, 4 to 5 p.m., and then he'll be joining us on the All Night Rager that starts at 2 a.m. on Saturday, I guess Saturday morning?
1: That will be Saturday morning, yes.
0: Or Friday night,
1: like I've said before, if it's night or morning, depends on whether you've gone to bed and gotten up again yet.
0: But we're gonna bring it with an all vinyl dance party.
1: All vinyl late night dance party. That's gonna be fun. Hey, I want to let folks know that taking photos and video of law enforcement officers performing their duties in public is our constitutional right. This includes police, ICE, FBI, National Guard troops, and other government officials. For more information on this and other free speech issues, go to aclu.org. right. You got something special for us now, don't you, George?
0: Yeah, so earlier this week, another gentleman who's an artist, who's a local artist by the name of Scott Carney, was doing a fundraiser for his movie. He's trying to get a movie made, and he wanted our support. So I was down there, and I happened to be watching the show, and he did some renditions of some Wax Fang songs, and this particular one caught my fancy, and I didn't realize I was going to record it until after he had already kind of initially started. So we're going to do a little mesh. We're going to take the studio version, which sounds almost identical to what he did on the stage live, and I'm going to see if you won't even notice because of how great this is, and we're going to see if we can mesh them together. First 30 seconds of the studio version, and the rest of this will be live from the Whirling Tiger. This happened on Wednesday of this past week.
1: All right, this is going to be fun.
0: And the sound observations.
1: All right, hit it.

0: Oh, yeah. Oh, yeah. Oh, yeah. That was good stuff. 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Either way, you are listening to live radio that is happening in downtown Louisville. Right now, you are listening to George Sleepio, and to my side,
1: I'm Detroit Dave, and this is Road Movie Music. Tonight, the road trip is going to see a live show. We are listening to live recordings. We actually wanted to have a local group play live in the studio tonight. It didn't happen, as things sometimes do. So we're doing the next best thing and listening to some recordings of other live performances.
0: Yes.
1: Let me tell you what we had in that last set. We started it off with George's mega mix of sound observations from Scott Carney. Had a little bit of the recorded version as lead into a few seconds of missing tape from a performance from when was that?
0: That was Wednesday.
1: That's a very recent recording.
0: Yes.
1: Yes, love it. After that, we had Big Sur from The Thrills.
0: From 2009, I believe, or 2000, I don't know, a while ago.
1: And we finished it off with Crosby, Stills, Nash & Young, Long Time Gone.
0: All right. I'm going to talk a little bit that's kind of important, so if you will, listen up a little bit. 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
1: All right. 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Remember that, September 10th, Give for Good Louisville. Hey, I want to take a moment to tell you about another great program on this station, one that I think you'll enjoy. And it's the one that immediately follows this program. It is Bases Loaded Radio with Antonio Carlos Echeverria. 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
0: All right, what are we going to hear before that happens?
1: Well, this next one is a little interesting. This is an old compilation of live performances live at Hart Plaza in Detroit from WRIF 101 back in Detroit. And this came out in 1983, the performances are all from 1982. The one we're going to listen to was recorded on August 17th, 1982, and it is Marshall Crenshaw doing Soldier of Love live in Detroit Hart Plaza, 1982.
2: R&B chestnut that we sort of stole from the Beatles. It's on our LP on WB. You might like this thing. It's called Soldier of Love.

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You just scream with boredom. You are not a victim.

0: How'd you do, I? See, you've met my faithful handyman. He's just a little brought down because when you knocked, he thought you were the candy man.
1: This has been another edition of Road Movie Music. But tune in to us on Friday/Saturday, September the 5th, from 2 a.m. till 6 a.m. when we do an all-night rager to bring this summer to a close. As we do for this episode, Dave will read off what we just played.
2: All right, we had Marshall Crenshaw, Soldier of Love. David Bowie did Time. It was from Live 1984 show. We had The Hanging Garden from The Cure. Be My Baby from the Ronettes. Not a live song, but that was a special request.
1: From the band that was going to be here tonight.
2: And in the background, we're going out on Sweet Transvestite from the Rocky Horror Picture Show. This is Tim Curry.
1: Yeah, late night DJ featuring Jason B. and Detroit Dave and myself on Friday into Saturday. Until then, peace and love.
3: I'm glad we caught you at home. Could we use your phone? We're both in a bit of a hurry.
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3: We'll just say where we are, then go back to the car. We don't want to be any worry.

0: won't you stay for the night?
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0: Or maybe a bite.
1: Bite.
0: I could show you my favorite obsession. I've been making a man with blonde hair and a tan, and he's good for relieving my tension. I'm just a sweet transvestite.

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I'm your host, Antonio Carlos Echeverria, bringing you Hit After Hit from 10 p.m. till 2 a.m. tonight. 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

Playing now is AASS from Aerial M. That last track we heard was Emp Man's Blues from The Four Carnation. Couple Louisville connections in those bands there. Tune in on Friday afternoons for a Concrete Slab, hosted on a bi-weekly basis by Alex Musa and JPB. Always a cool show, so be sure to tune in. 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

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It is 6 a.m. Monday, August 31st. It is time for Sunrise and Grind. Good morning, everybody.

0: That was Collective Soul with Shine. That was a happy birthday song to Cousin Tammy. Happy birthday, Cousin Tammy.
1: Happy birthday, Cousin Tammy.
0: Had a good weekend visiting with you. And I hope you enjoyed that song. Before that, we heard Minimum Wage from They Might Be Giants. 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Get Down Services with Stop Living. That's brand new. Also, brand new Face Card with Abracadabra. And Yes, with I've Seen All Good People. And we started out the show with the theme to Johnny Quest. 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I am in studio with DJ Fiddlesticks and Super Producer Shelly. Good morning.
1: Ahoy hoy.
0: Ahoy hoy. We've got a community calendar coming up here in a couple of minutes. And then Fiddlesticks is going to take over the controls and play some songs until the top of the hour. I'm looking forward to it. Did you have a good weekend?
1: I did. It was a bittersweet weekend, but we got to celebrate a couple of really wonderful lives and all the people that were big fans of them. And
0: Good.
1: Hug the people that...
0: Every chance you get.
1: Yeah.
0: Yeah.
1: Be swift to love. Make haste to be kind. So...
0: Good morning, Super Producer Shelley.
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1: Here she is.
0: All right. 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All right, let's get to the community calendar. Here's some things happening this week in our area. You ought to get out of the house and go check out if you can. Tonight at the Iroquois Amphitheater, they're having their film series, and tonight is Young Frankenstein.
1: I wish I had a horse whinny to cue up.
0: Frau Blücher. How do you pronounce Blücher? You pronounce German way better than
1: Blücher.
0: I do.
1: Blücher.
0: Okay.
1: Frau Blücher.
0: Putting on the ribs.
1: Let's work on that.
0: we'll work on that during the next break. Wednesday at Waterfront Botanical Gardens at 5:30 p.m. is the monthly yoga at the garden. Wednesday at the Shawnee branch of the Louisville Free Public Library is the meeting of the Shawnee Fiber Arts Club. That's at 6 p.m. Thursday at the Filson is the Gertrude Polk Brown Lecture Series. That's at 6 p.m. at the Filson. And the topic is going to be Lineage, Genealogy, and the Power of Connection in Early America. Thursday at the Southwest Regional Branch of the Louisville Free Public Library at 6 p.m., it's History of West Point, Kentucky, 1776 to 2026. Friday at the Louisville Zoo at 8 p.m. is Cinema Safari, and they're going to be showing Wicked for Good. Saturday at the Shively branch of the Louisville Free Public Library at 2 p.m., they're going to have a little craft session with Dragon Wings Bookmark. Sunday at the Louisville Zoo at 9 a.m., we have Breakfast with the Beasts, and this highlighted animal is the Aldabra tortoise. So if you want to go have breakfast with an Aldabra tortoise, check out the Louisville Zoo website. It's going to be happening at 9 a.m. on Sunday. And the also happening at the zoo on Sunday at 10 a.m. starts the Senior Sundays in September. So if you want to take advantage of that, check out the Louisville Zoo website.
1: How old do we have to be to take advantage of that?
0: I believe it was 65, but double check the... I know. We're just in that zone.
1: We're in that zone.
0: Don't want to work anymore. Don't have any retirement benefits.
1: But not old enough to go save $5 at the zoo.
0: Oh,
1: boo.
0: Oh. So, what are you going to start us off with today?
1: We're going to have a little Sound of Philadelphia here.
0: Oh, nice.
1: All right, let's go.
0: All right, let's go. We'll get it. We're listening to the background music for the Nintendo Wii.

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1: Thank you. Have you ever been to Carnival? The song is dedicated to the people of Trinidad and Carnival, 1984.

0: Good morning. You are listening to WXOX LP, Louisville, Kentucky. I am DJ Fiddlesticks here with DJ Foo and super producer Shelly. And I'm talking over the one and only Joyce Cooling, The Way Out. We started that whole mess of music with some MFSB, Love is the Message, and Minnie Riperton with Stick Together after that. Maggie and Terry Roach from their very first recorded effort on their own. Burden of Proof. Take off all your clothes. Jump in the Rio Grande.
1: Burden of Proof. I don't think I'd heard anything by them before.
0: Maggie and Terry Roach. I cannot tell you how much the Roaches have meant to me over my 58 years. They came to me, I guess we were in high school, and they just turned my world upside down.
1: Aww.
0: We had Nina Simone after that. Many thanks to Madam Green Eyes for helping me to live at Ronnie Scott's album. I Sing Just to Know I'm Alive, which, you know, why not?
1: Yeah.
0: We need a reminder every once in a while. Dolly Parton, Emmylou Harris, and Linda Ronstadt with perhaps my favorite track from the trio Farther Along album, My Blue Tears. And then the Head Coatees with Help Out and MC5 with Tutti Frutti. Actually, I think that was the other way around. It's Tutti Frutti and then Help Out. And that's it.
1: That's it, buddy. Really good set. Thank you.
0: It was my pleasure.
1: And also, thank you for covering last week.
0: It was a delight.
1: Yeah, I really missed being here, but I
0: missed having you.
1: Yeah,
0: missed having both of you.
1: But it was we had a good trip. It was nice to get out of town for a little bit.
0: Different angle of light on your skin.
1: That's right. All right. Well, I guess I'm gonna play some music. But before I get started, I am going to let you know about some important stuff around here. Legendary activist Aaron Brockovich has created a new website to help people understand the issues around data center development, giving them the tools they need to voice their concerns about new AI data center developments in their communities. 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
0: come to you. We give and give and give.
1: That's right.
0: And give. And then there's a day for you to give.
1: That's right. You can
0: give it up.
1: Yeah, go to the Give for Good Louisville giveforgoodlouisville.org website on September 10th and search for WXOX or Art FM. 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
0: Like Sunrise and Grind, for example.
1: Like Sunrise and Grind. We would appreciate the love. That money doesn't come to Fiddlesticks, myself, or Super Producer Shelly. That goes straight to the station. So all the money goes to the same pool, but, it's a nice little rivalry contest.
0: We do have friendly competition.
1: That's right.
0: And, as much as we love Don Dean, he's in everybody's crosshairs. We love you, buddy.
1: Another show here on WXOX is Primitive Future with host DJ Earthtones. It's a weekly mix of new and classic punk, synthwave, underground rock, and related sounds. Restless music for restless times. That's Tuesdays, 9 to 10 p.m. here on WXOX. Let's get into the music. Here is some Bob Mould. This is Neanderthal.

0: It is 7:26 a.m. on this beautiful Monday, August 31st. We just heard Prince with I Am You. That's a previously unreleased track recorded in 1977.
1: I hope they just keep droodling those things out from Paisley Park. Don't despair. There's just a surprise right around the corner.
0: It really is. And just the number of projects that he had started and never came to fruition. Just so many, there's going to be stuff forever coming out of that.
1: I admit, I was late to the Prince party.
0: Same.
1: Friends were, it was, top of the charts.
0: Yeah.
1: Top of, going through high school, I'm like, And it was my buddy Letty who's like, stick with this and don't listen to what's, on the radio all the time.
0: Right.
1: Take this tape.
0: Yeah.
1: What a thank you.
0: Yeah, no kidding. I appreciated the stuff that I heard on the radio. I liked it, but yeah, it wasn't until I was a lot older that it was like just such a musician and such an arranger and
1: just
0: composer.
1: A consummate musician.
0: Yeah. Well, we're not telling anything that you all don't already know. Let me tell you about who we heard during.
1: If
0: that
1: I knew
0: last
1: the phone number for the station, I'd say call in with your appreciation piece. We might start doing that one of these weeks.
0: Yeah, we should. We should start taking in some calls. Look for that in upcoming episodes. Prior to Prince with IMU, we heard Modest Mouse, Tiny Cities Made of Ashes. Camper Van Beethoven gave us When I Win the Lottery. Jane's Addiction with Classic Girl. Bright Eyes with Rainbow Overpass. That's off the Five Dice All Threes album. And then we started out the set with Bob Mould, Neanderthal, off his latest album. Some important stuff to tell you before I get into the concert calendar. 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
1: We're in the S's.
0: Yes, we are in the S's. 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
1: It is too short. 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
0: It's a really good time.
1: It's like, you're going to make it through this Thursday. You're going to get to the weekend. 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
0: Another really short show, or too short of a show, is Wizards of Oog. 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And they broadcast live from their Wizard Radio Tower in the mythical land of Oog. 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Always like listening to the Wizards of Oog. All right, I'm going to get into a concert calendar. I'll tell you who's coming to town this week. Into the Louisville area tonight at Magbar. It's Magbar Metal Monday, 8 p.m. It's Isolation Tank Ensemble and Chiasma. 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They're on their Crushing Flowers tour. 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Whirling Tiger on Saturday at 8 p.m., it's IV and the Strange Band with Clown Viz. Portal on Saturday at a time that was not listed on the website. It's Party Monster. Camp Spaceman on Saturday is having Intent to Kill reunion show. Zanzibar on Saturday at 8 p.m. is Emo Night. Mercury Ballroom, 8 p.m. Saturday, Afro Man will be in town. At the Kentucky Performing Arts Center on Saturday at 8 p.m., it's Body Politics. It's a one-woman show by Chesperé. Sunday at Portal. Portalopolis is a multi-genre music fest. Go check out the Portal website for more information on the bands that will be playing Portalopolis. Zanzibar on Sunday, 8 p.m., Claire Van Diver, LB Beastand, and Jay Williams. And Sunday, Louisville Palace, 8 p.m., Ray LaMontagne. It's the Trouble 20th Anniversary Tour. LaMontagne at Louisville Palace, 8 p.m. on Sunday. All right, that is the concert listings that I was able to pull together. If you have any events that you know about that you want to make the community aware of, either public events or concerts, that type of stuff, head over to the Art XFM website, click on the events link, and you'll see a little drum icon on the right. If you click the drum, that goes to the list of activities that we've already got on the calendar, but right below that drum icon is a little link that allows you to submit your own event. And it will show up there for everybody to see on the website, and we'll make sure to read it on the next Sunrise and Grind. All right, I'm gonna get back into the music. Tell you what, let's hear some Deltron 3030. This is Mastermind.

0: not.
1: 97.1 WXOX. You're listening to Sunrise and Grind. Our time is almost up. I've got about 7.5 minutes left. We're going to have a few more tracks to play, probably some Pretenders, maybe close it out with some Dave Brubeck. But let me tell you who we have just heard. We started out that 7:30 set with Deltron 3030 doing Mastermind. Devo gave us Beautiful World. Phenom did Haircut. Indigo D'Souza did Be Like the Water. And I think we're all caught up now. It's been a pleasure. Thanks for tuning in today. We'll be back next week, same time, same place. Catch us.
2: Have a great week, everybody.
1: Yeah, have a great week. And I hope you have a great day and an even better week. Here's some Pretenders. This is My City Was Gone.

0: From New York, this is Democracy Now!
1: My older brother works at Mailong Hydropower. He has been missing since the day the floods hit Nepal. I've been searching for him for the past 3 or 4 days without getting any sleep.
0: At least 900 people are dead, more than 4,700 missing in Nepal and Tibet following the devastating flash flood last week brought on by the collapse of a mountain glacier. We'll go to Nepal for the latest. Then power's finally been restored in Gary, Indiana, where a storm left nearly 40,000 residents without electricity for 2 weeks.
2: You got to think about Gary is predominantly Black. To me. And look how they're treating us. It's terrible out here, man. It's terrible.
0: We'll go to Indiana and speak with Gary Mayor Eddie Melton. And we'll be joined by Ron Daniels. He attended the National Black Political Convention held in Gary, Indiana in 1972, and this weekend joined thousands for the 63rd anniversary of the March on Washington. Daniels was there in 1963 as well. Then Bill Hartung, author of The Trillion-Dollar War Machine on the U.S. War in Iran and the real reason there's a munitions shortage. And finally, Dolly Parton was laid to rest this weekend. We'll speak with her 9-to-5 co-star, Jane Fonda. Dolly's song for the film became an anthem for working women.
3: One day, about, I don't know, 3 or 4 weeks into the shooting, she called me and Lily over. I've written a song. And she starts singing 9-to-5, using her nails as percussion instruments. And I just, Lily and I looked at each other. We both had the biggest goosebumps we'd ever had.
4: Working 9-to-5.
0: All that and more coming up. Welcome to Democracy Now!, democracynow.org, The War and Peace Report. I'm Amy Goodman. U.S. forces targeted two Iranian launchers on Larak Island on Sunday. A U.S. official confirmed it's the first U.S. strike on Iran in over a month. Iran retaliated by striking U.S. forces based in Jordan and U.S. military targets at the Al Minhad Air Base in the UAE. It comes as the Washington Post reports several U.S. military leaders warn Secretary of Defense Pete Hegseth that prolonging the war against Iran is unsustainable as it weakens the U.S. ability to respond to threats. Meanwhile, Iranian leaders acknowledge foreign trade has shrunk by a third due to U.S. sanctions and blockade. This is Iran's President Masoud Pezeshkian.
5: We do not seek war. That has been our message to the world until now. However, in the face of aggression, we will not stand by. We are capable of delivering a decisive response. Instability in this region would affect everyone and create serious problems. Instability is in no country's interest.
0: President Trump Friday confirmed the United States has struck a deal with Venezuela to control more than 65 billion barrels of Venezuelan oil. Trump said on Truth Social the agreement would more than double U.S. oil reserves and, quote, substantially lower gas prices for all Americans, unquote, amidst the U.S.-Israeli war on Iran and the closure of the Strait of Hormuz. On Saturday, Venezuela's interim president, Delcy Rodriguez, hailed the deal as an economic revival for Venezuela.
6: One thing must remain absolutely clear. Venezuela retains ownership and sovereignty over its resources while utilizing capital, technology, and operational capacity to support the recovery of a strategic industry that has been severely affected by sanctions.
0: But many economists warn Venezuelans won't actually see significant benefits from the agreement. The deal also sparked widespread condemnation of the U.S. takeover of Venezuela's oil reserves after the abduction of former President Nicolas Maduro and the First Lady Celia Flores in January. U.S. Senator Chris Van Hollen said, quote, "This is proof Trump put our service members at risk to get Venezuelan oil for his billionaire buddies. Putting our soldiers' lives on the line for private profit is a gross dereliction of his constitutional duty," Senator Van Hollen said. In Nepal, More than 900 people have been confirmed dead after a massive wall of water, mud and debris crashed through a Himalayan river valley on the border with Tibet. The number of missing people has topped 4,700. Rescuers are now digging into roughly a dozen hydropower tunnels where more than 900 workers are trapped, debris blocking the entrances. Meanwhile, in Kathmandu, morgues are full as families are searching hospitals for their missing loved ones. Crews have buried hundreds of unidentified bodies in shallow graves. This is a farmer who has four missing family members.
7: Everyone is hoping to find relatives. The army camp is crowded, and we need to wait for some time. There is hope, but bodies may be lying in nearby fields or farmland. But their families, like us, are hopeful. I left my work in Kathmandu to come here and look for our missing relatives.
0: After headlines, we'll go to Kathmandu to speak with journalist Kunda Dixit. Back in the United States, at least one person has been confirmed dead, and 15 are still missing at Grand Canyon National Park in Arizona after a flash flood swept through the canyon Saturday. Over 60 people were evacuated from the park. In immigration news, ICE plans to spend as much as $2 million to purchase robot dogs to aid in immigration enforcement operations. It follows the agency's recent decision to purchase electric shock gloves for officers. CBS News reports that in the span of 10 days, the Trump administration deported more than 100 immigrants from the U.S. to at least eight countries in Africa they have no ties to, among them Afghans who help U.S. military members. The U.S. deportees have been sent to the Central African Republic, Equatorial Guinea, Liberia, and several other nations across Africa's Trump expands secretive third country agreements. This comes as another federal appeals courts block the Trump administration's efforts to indefinitely detain immigrants without access to bond hearings. This was the eighth ruling rejecting the policy. In more related news, the Board of Immigration Appeals has overturned a policy that allowed people with deferred action for childhood arrivals, or DACA, to travel outside the United States and re-enter the country with government permission. The policy is known as advanced parole. The Trump administration will now have the ability to penalize DACA recipients who leave the U.S. under advanced parole by denying them the right to apply for permanent U.S. residency for at least 10 years. In the occupied West Bank, at least three Palestinians were killed in an Israeli airstrike on Jenin Friday. This was the first Israeli airstrike in the West Bank in months as Israel escalates military raids. The Palestine Red Crescent said Israeli soldiers briefly detained medics and blocked their access to the site of the strike. In more news from the West Bank, masked Israeli settlers assaulted a Palestinian woman and three members of an NBC news team reporting on the ground Saturday. The news crew was interviewing Aida Ahmed Abdullah and her family in the town of Jalud near Nablus when they were attacked. Abdullah and her family had been violently forced from their home by Israeli settlers. In Gaza, an Israeli strike killed two Palestinians, including a three-year-old boy identified as Tayyam Hamdan, in the central Gaza Strip on Sunday. Since last October's so-called ceasefire, Israel's killed over 1,200 Palestinians in Gaza. This comes as Haaretz reports armed Palestinian militias have become an operational arm of the Israeli army and the counterintelligence agency Shin Bet inside Gaza. In an Israeli Air Force officer who spoke with Haaretz said, quote, "You see the state of Israel, the IDF and Shin Bet sending armed, trained militias to commit war crimes, and I'm the one who has to protect them during their operations so they don't get hurt," unquote. A federal judge has ruled that the Trump administration's violated the constitutional rights of international students in seeking to deport them for their pro-Palestinian activism and criticism of Israel. In her ruling, U.S. District Judge Noelle Wise wrote, quote, "In the United States, free speech, including the freedom to criticize the government and its leaders, is not a sign of our democracy's fragility. It is evidence of its strength. That strength is diminished when members of our society, citizens and non-citizens alike, must self-censor and behave or suffer the government's retaliation," unquote. The lawsuit was filed by the student newspaper, the Stanford Daily, which claimed that some of its writers who are on student visas declined to cover pro-Palestinian protests or report on topics related to Israel and requested their articles on such topics be removed, fearing deportation. In Ukraine, a Russian attack on a weapons depot on Friday night triggered enormous explosions and fires that engulfed dozens of homes and buildings, killing 38 people. It's Russia's deadliest attack on Ukraine this year. On Saturday, Russian strikes on Kyiv killed a 2-year-old girl and injured 12 others. On Sunday, Russian troops dropped bombs on private houses, killing 2 people, including a 13-year-old. In Russia, Ukraine hit a commercial facility Sunday, killing 2 people. Another person was killed in a Ukrainian attack in the Russian-controlled part of Luhansk region in eastern Ukraine. President Trump Sunday threatened to report NBC's Kristen Welker to the FCC, the Federal Communications Commission, for her comments on Trump's endorsement of GOP candidates. In a post on Truth Social, Trump said Welker, who's the longtime host of Meet the Press, should face, quote, rebuke or punishment, unquote, from the FCC for saying Trump's political endorsements have yielded, quote, mixed results in recent primary elections ahead of midterms in November. Trump lashed out, quote, how can anyone be allowed to say this working for freely given public airwaves, unquote. Trump went on to accuse what he described as the, quote, radical left news, unquote, of harassment and libel. FCC Chair Brenda Carr has often sided with Trump in his attacks against the press and free speech. Here in New York, protesters gathered outside Madison Square Garden to rally against a visit from Mohan Bhagwat, the chief of the RSS, a far-right paramilitary organization closely linked to India's ruling BJP party. India's Prime Minister Narendra Modi is a member of the group, and Bhagwat's rally in New York marks the beginning of a global speaking tour for the 100th anniversary of the RSS. Democracy Now! Spoke to Sunny Singh, a Sikh activist at the rally.
8: The RSS has state power in India right now, which is not only a threat to people in my community as the Indian government targets us for assassinations in parts of the diaspora in the U.S. and Canada, but also to our Muslim brothers and sisters, our Christian brothers and sisters, other religious minorities, and Dalit and Bahujan people. So I stand in solidarity with all those communities. I'm also here to stand up for my own community.
0: And in Washington, D.C., 63 years after Martin Luther King stood on the steps of the Lincoln Memorial and delivered his I Have a Dream speech, thousands assembled Friday to warn against the attacks on voting rights. It comes as the Supreme Court this year significantly weakened Section 2 of the Voting Rights Act, making it harder for plaintiffs to challenge discriminatory voting maps. Friday's event drew union members, students, members of black fraternities and sororities, and activists from around the country. Speakers included Martin Luther King Jr.'s granddaughter, Yolanda Renee King, and his son, Martin Luther King III, as well as U.S. Senator Bernie Sanders of Vermont and Democratic Congressmember Alexandria Ocasio-Cortez of New York.
9: Be clear about the country that we are fighting for. We, the people, demand full, protected, and restored voting rights in the United States of America.
0: Civil rights leader Ron Daniels will join us later in the broadcast. He attended this weekend's commemoration and was there for the March on Washington in 1963. And those are some of the headlines. This is Democracy Now!, democracynow.org, The War and Peace Report. I'm Amy Goodman. In Nepal, more than 900 people have been confirmed dead after a massive wall of water, mud and debris crashed through a Himalayan river valley on the border with Tibet. More than 4,700 people are missing. Rescue efforts are also underway for more than 900 hydropower workers believed to be trapped in more than a dozen underground tunnels blocked by debris. Families are searching hospitals for the missing, and crews have buried hundreds of unidentified bodies in shallow graves. This is a Nepali man searching for missing family members.
7: Everyone is hoping to find relatives. The army camp is crowded, and we need to wait for some time. There is hope, but bodies may be lying in nearby fields or farmland. But their families, like us, are hopeful. I left my work in Kathmandu to come here and look for our missing relatives.
0: On Sunday, the World Health Organization, WHO, partnered with the Nepal Army to rush essential supplies to flood-affected parts of central Nepal. This is WHO team lead in Nepal, Dr. Balinder Singh Chawla, describing the scale of the destruction.
10: We've washed away. There are families that have been washed away. The health facilities have been washed away. And people are in dire need of support. WHO has been trying to assess the needs and respond to the government of Nepal with whatever best we can at this moment. We have been supporting with all IEHK kits. We've been supporting with tents. We're supporting with other supplies as required. And there are other supplies that are coming from Kathmandu to this place.
0: For more, we go to Kathmandu, Nepal, where we're joined by Kunda Dixon. He's a former

0: hydroelectric hydropower tunnels. Can you talk about what's happening on the ground?
1: Well, on the ground, I think we're just picking up the pieces now. Hope is fading for most of those who are missing. This runs into thousands, mainly because many of them are buried under, 100, 200 meters of debris, or bodies are being washed up in all the way down in India, 250 kilometers downstream. So this is a catastrophe of unimaginable proportions. I, in my career, have never seen anything like it, and we have covered other glacial lake bursts in the Himalaya before. Because there is so little news of bodies, their relatives are really distraught, as you showed here earlier, and they're thronging to hospital morgues. The morgues are full, so their bodies are being buried after DNA identification. So that they can be brought up later for cremation. But actually, the strange thing is there are very few bodies compared to the, the numbers who are missing. So it's a terrible situation. It's a huge human tragedy, but it's also an economic loss for the country. Much worse, in fact, than the 2015 earthquake in Nepal, which killed 9,000 people.
0: Can you talk about the fact—I mean, people refer to an act of God. We're talking about a glacier, something you have written about extensively, and the effects of climate change on your community, on the country of Nepal, on Tibet. And what this means when you are right next to the largest greenhouse gas emitter, China. And of course, I'm speaking to you from the historically largest greenhouse gas emitter, the United States, and what this means for a country like Nepal, not responsible, to say the least, for climate change.
1: Yeah, we are next to India and China, who are the biggest emitters together. But in per capita terms, they're not as high as industrialized countries, even now. And China is taking great leaps in renewable energy. So is India going that way. So this is historical. The buildup of greenhouse gases has led to this. We used to say that the glaciers are melting in the Himalaya. Now it seems like the mountains are cracking up. And this seems to be the case in this event, which happened on a mountain in Nepal, near the Chinese border, where mountains that are already fragile because of seismic activity are now losing the permafrost ice that used to be inside the cracks in the rocks, which have now melted because of global warming. And then the mountains are literally crumbling. And what happened this time, it seems, is that the rocks, the bedrock underneath the glacier, gave way. So it came down with the rocks and the ice on top of it into the valley below, into a river that then flowed into Nepal. So this has sort of redefined what global warming and climate change is doing, not just to Nepal and the Himalaya, but to the planet.
0: Can you talk about what the Red Cross is saying right now? I mean, the number of people, we don't know the numbers at this point, and particularly the hydropower tunnels and what is happening?
1: Yeah, this happened on a river called the Trisuli, which actually starts in Tibet and flows into Nepal. And it is a major economic corridor. It is for tourism. A lot of trekkers and mountaineers go through this valley to go climb mountains and hike in them. It's an extremely scenic area. It's very beautiful. It's also the economic corridor to China, Nepal's second largest trading partner. Most of our trade goes through a border checkpoint, which now no longer exists, from Nepal into China. The highway leading to that checkpoint has been swept away. And it's also a conduit for pilgrims going up to holy lakes up in the mountains in Nepal as well as in Tibet. And this Friday was actually the full moon day, was one of the holiest days of the year for pilgrims. So the valley was full of tourists and pilgrims and travelers and traders, trucks and buses. So that's why the death toll

0: among the visitors was so high, but we can't even imagine. I mean, no one has even calculated precisely the death toll among Nepali people in the settlements and the towns and the villages that were completely wiped off the map.
1: This is exiled Tibetan spiritual leader, the Dalai Lama, speaking on Sunday.
2: The recent flash floods in the Nepal-Tibet border region, particularly in the Kyrgyz on the Tibetan side and in the Rasuwa area of Nepal, have caused great loss of life, suffering, and destruction. For the benefit of the deceased, those missing, we will pray to Avalokiteshvara and recite the six-syllable mantra. May these prayers help and benefit all those affected by this tragedy.
1: Can you talk, Khanda Dixit, about what is needed from the international community at this point?
0: Well, I think at the point immediately we needed that specialized digging equipment to reach those tunnels of the hydropower plants that you mentioned. There are about 900 workers and engineers who are stuck inside. Some of them have been now approached, but they found no survivors inside and no sign of life. The others are in remote areas, and even the entrances have now been completely plugged by the sediment that came down the river. I think in the longer term, this is going to take years, if not a decade, to rehabilitate and find jobs and find economic activity, find homes for people who have been displaced downstream. And this is going to run into hundreds of thousands of people who will be affected indirectly. It might actually spur more out-migration to cities and abroad, people leaving just to take care of their families and to rebuild. The government is now, we have a new government in the last, it's just been in power for 6 months after the Gen Z uprising exactly a year ago. And they have some amazingly talented technocrats with international exposure. And I'm sure that, you know, they understand the gravity of the situation and are approaching in multilateral donors as well as countries abroad. For specialized help, as well as long-term assistance for development and to get the economic activity going again.
1: And you face the possibility in this last 30 seconds of another flood, Khanda?
0: Yeah, it's raining heavily outside. I'm looking outside my window towards the north where the valley is. And I see on the weather radar that the area that where the flood originated behind Langtang Mountain is now under a very heavy thunderstorm and snowfall. So we're not out of these woods yet.
1: Khanda Dixit, former editor and current publisher of Nepali Time, most recent piece, Nepal Avalanche Was Live on Drone Camera, author of Dateline Earth, Journalism as If the Planet Mattered, and a people war trilogy of the Nepal conflict. Coming up, the Washington Post revealed several U.S. military leaders have advised the defense secretary against extending the war in Iran. We'll speak with William Hartung, author of The Trillion-Dollar War Machine. Stay with us.

0: Small Things by Cassie Velaza, performing at the Brooklyn Folk Festival. This is Democracy Now!, democracynow.org, The War and Peace Report. I'm Amy Goodman. The Washington Post revealed several U.S. military leaders have advised Defense Secretary Pete Hegseth against extending the war in Iran because the six-month-old war has degraded the military's ability to confront threats elsewhere. The warnings appeared in a classified assessment recently shared with Hegseth. The Washington Post reports the warnings were detailed by the heads of the Army, Navy, and Air Force, and the four-star commanders overseeing U.S. operations throughout Europe, Asia, and Latin America. This comes after multiple reports have revealed the U.S. is facing a munitions shortage. According to Reuters, the U.S. Army has used up much of its global stockpile of surface-to-surface long-range missiles. We're joined now by William Hartung, principal advisor at the Project on Government Oversight. His new piece for The Nation headlined "The Real Reason There's a Munitions Shortage." His latest book is titled "The Trillion-Dollar War Machine: How Runaway Military Spending Drives America into Foreign Wars and Bankrupts Us at Home." So what is the real reason for this shortage? And do you believe there is one, Bill?
1: Too many wars. I mean, if you're going to arm a genocide, wage an illegal war on Iran, the prior arming of Ukraine, you're going to run out of munitions. And of course, these interceptors are dealing with drones that cost tens of thousands. They cost millions. So the Pentagon is completely dysfunctional when it comes to fighting this kind of war. They have depleted some of these things to some degree, perhaps a third to a half. But the reason they're saying this is because then it would be ready for a war with China. If we have a war with China, we're in deep, deep trouble. We really have a diplomacy gap more than a munitions gap.
0: I mean, we were just reporting on the U.S. attacking Iran again for the first time in a month.
1: Yeah, well, I think Hegseth and Trump, they have a foreign policy more based on fantasy and the president's ego than any kind of analysis. I mean, he thought he was going to swoop in there, put in a leader that was conducive to U.S. interests, and he's got a six-month war on his hands. So whether they'll listen to the military leaders is hard to know, but the fact that they spoke up is kind of unique in Trump world.
0: Can you talk about the U.S. using, to say the least, expensive missiles to attack Iran's, to say the least, inexpensive drones?
1: Well, yeah. You know, an Iranian drone might cost $30,000 or $40,000. A cruise missile is $2 million. Some of the Patriot interceptor batteries are over $10 billion. The THAAD missile defense system, a full battery, could be $18 billion. So the so-called cost exchange ratio is not in the U.S. favor. And, of course, these things take time to build. So it's great as a money-making machine for the weapons industry, but it's not any way to wage a conflict, of course, a conflict that shouldn't have been started in the first place.
0: Your book is called "The Trillion-Dollar War Machine." The U.S. has never spent more on the military than it is now, and it has a critical shortage of weapons?
1: Yes. It's partly because they like to build the big-ticket things. The F-35, the bombers, the aircraft
0: carriers.
1: What
0: about the F-35, which you've, to say the least, criticized?
1: Well, it's probably the most dysfunctional weapons program in living memory. It was supposed to do many things, does none of them well. It's in the hangar half of the time. It was supposed to be a revolution in military procurement. It's kind of proven why you have to take those claims with a grain of salt, like the new tech claims about how the miracles they're going to do are probably just that, a marketing technique.
0: Can you talk about how the weapons are being used? Last week's Democracy Now! Headline, this comes as the Associated Press reports the Pentagon faces a beyond critical shortage of Patriot missile interceptors in Europe after exhausting most of its supply, defending U.S. bases and Israel from Iranian drones and missiles. Talk about the role of the interceptors, specifically what role they play in the U.S. defense of Israel.
1: Well, yes. These drones can be quite capable. And as I said, they're relatively cheap by military terms. So to defend Israel, to defend U.S. bases, to defend U.S. communication nodes, they need to use these expensive missiles. And you can't build them quickly. So they've taken them from Europe. They'll probably use fewer in the Gulf, although they have to defend parts of the Gulf. So it's really, I think they thought they could bully their way to victory, and they really didn't build. Our military is less about defense than about enriching contractors. So that dysfunction is.
0: And what about that? The level of profit of the military contractors at this point?
1: Well, you know, more than half the Pentagon budget goes to contractors. And usually in wartime, they get more because they're supposed to go quicker and so forth. But for example, out of Ukraine, they gave General Dynamics money to build an ammunition plant that literally didn't produce anything in 2 years, as Politico, ProPublica reported. So this idea, push it out the door more quickly, is working against a dysfunctional arms industry.
0: Final comments on what people should understand at this point and what you feel should be the direction this country is going. And given the amount of dark money in politics right now, campaign contributions, do you also hold the Democrats responsible?
1: Yeah, it's a bipartisan problem. Trump, of course, is shouting it from the rooftops. But I'm not worried about a munitions gap. I'm worried about a democracy gap, a public health gap, environmental protection gap, equality gap. Those are the things that are going to harm people, certainly more than Iran or even more than China. So we need to demand that rather than doubling down on a bigger arms industry, we start meeting people's needs.
0: William Hartung, principal advisor at the Project on Government Oversight, will link to your new piece, The Real Reason There's a Munitions Shortage. His latest book, co-authored with Ben Freeman, is titled The Trillion-Dollar War Machine, How Runaway Military Spending Drives America into Foreign Wars and Bankrupts Us at Home. This is Democracy Now!, democracynow.org. I'm Amy Goodman. We turn now to Gary, Indiana, where thousands of residents recently spent 2 weeks without power following a storm that ripped through the majority black city. Indiana Governor Mike Braun and others have called for investigations into why it took the private utility company, Northern Indiana Public Service Company, NIPSCO, so long for power to be restored. NIPSCO is privately owned and partially owned by Blackstone. The blackout impacted all aspects of life, from residents being trapped in apartments to gas stations running out of fuel to grocery stores being forced to close. During the blackout, residents of Gary decried the company's failure to restore power.
2: You got to think about Gary is predominantly black. And look how they're treating us. It's terrible out here, man. It's terrible. And it shouldn't even be this way in 2026, man. 2026 is still like this, and it's terrible, man. It's terrible. I feel bad, to be honest with you, man.
0: Officials have estimated the storm might have resulted in up to $5 billion in damages in Gary and other Indiana communities. Gary is a majority black city, about 80%, which is home of what was once the world's largest steel mill in the world. But deindustrialization has taken its toll on the city. In the 60s, the city's population reached over 175,000. Today, it stands at under 70,000. About a third of the population lives below the poverty line. We go now to Gary, Indiana, where we're joined by the city's mayor, Eddie Melton. Welcome to Democracy Now! Can you talk about the state of your city right now? As we reported over the last 2 weeks, tens of thousands of people without electricity and all that that means, and where you're standing right now.
3: Me on the show, as you can imagine, a city without power for over 2 weeks is still in recovery. We have about 95-97% of the population that is back with power. Many of the folks that are without power is because they received personal damage to their homes, ripping off weather heads and things of that nature. So we've been raising the dollars before there was a commitment from the state and federal government so we can help those individuals restore power. So we're still in the recovery phase as we speak.
0: Can you talk about the role of the private energy company NIPSCO for the country, for the world to understand what took place? Actually, you used to work for them. Is that right, Mayor Melton?
3: Yeah, absolutely. So I understand the process. So I would tell you that for a storm that came through. They say that it's almost as a Category 2 hurricane came through northwest Indiana, swept through three counties, Lake County, Porter County, and LaPorte County, portions of LaPorte County. Heavy wind and rain. That rain went to central Indiana, where there's significant flooding that occurred there as well, ripping trees up out of the ground, causing a lot of destruction to our grid system. So having worked there, I understand the process of restoration of power. I didn't work on the operations side, but I dealt much with that aspect of it. And knowing mutual aid that comes from other communities, I was saddened to see that we didn't receive that mutual aid as much as the size of Gary is. Gary is 52 square miles, so it takes a significant amount of labor and hands on deck to restore a lot of that system.
0: When the city, when the company announced its restoration, did it mention, was Gary even included in the schedule?
3: That was where the initial outcry from us started. When an energy company releases their estimated time of restoration, it typically lists out those communities in certain regional areas and pockets. But this was an abnormal storm. And I urged the utility company to break down the city separate from the other regional populations that they were identifying. When we did not see Gary listed in the beginning, it felt as if we were being left behind and overlooked. So we pressed and we called before the public, and we told them to come before the public to do a press conference to articulate what was the problem, how long it's going to take for restoration, and to start listing Gary separately from other cities so we can have an accurate account and we can track it from a transparency perspective.
0: Do you think it had something to do with Gary being more than 80% Black, a third of the population under the poverty line?
3: Well, that's what I felt at that moment. When you look and you do not see your city listed on there. Now, granted, there were other cities that weren't mentioned. But when your power is out at your home and you're in your city, you're looking for your city. So to omit the city, it felt very overlooking and not the direct attention that it need in an emergency such as that.
0: Many climate studies have shown that climate chaos we're experiencing all over this country, not to mention the world. We were just talking about Nepal, will disproportionately hurt under-resourced and underserved communities. Can you talk about the efforts underway in Indiana to protect its citizens from future storms and also the lawsuits that have already been brought, for example, against NIPSCO?
3: Yes. So we put together a series of demands to the utility company. One of that is hardening the infrastructure. If we had six storms last year, and this year we've had 14 already before the end of the year, and we've never seen wind this strong before. If we're seeing winds close to 100 mile or over 100 mile an hour, they need to ensure that the utility grid system is going to sustain that type of wind. So there's going to be, what type of poles are going to be used? Are they going to be hardened with a different type of material instead of just the typical wooden poles? Are they going to put cement in the base of these? Are they going to upgrade the circuitry as well as the transformers? All of this stuff has to take place for a city the size of Gary to endure more and severe storms. Right now, we have received the federal declaration of a natural disaster for the state of Indiana. And the governor himself also provided some resources. And today there'll be, FEMA will be on the ground. I'll be meeting with FEMA hands-on and the governor to ensure that the resources are deployed throughout the entire city.
0: Eddie Melton, I want to thank you for being with us, Mayor of Gary, Indiana. This is Democracy Now!, democracynow.org, The War and Peace Report. I'm Amy Goodman. In 1972, Gary, Indiana, was the site of the historic National Black Political Convention. To many, it was known as the Gary Convention. Its impact still felt today. Among those who attended, Coretta Scott King, Betty Shabazz, the wife of Malcolm X, Jesse Jackson, Bobby Seale, Louis Farrakhan, Shirley Chisholm, Harry Belafonte, Amiri Baraka, the great New Jersey poet, and others. The convention led to the founding of the National Black Political Assembly. Our next guest, Ron Daniels, served as president of the assembly from 1974 to 1980. Ron Daniels joins us now, president of the Institute of the Black World 21st Century, convener of the National African American Reparations Commission, host of Vantage Point on WBAI 99.5 FM New York and on the Pacifica Network, just back, actually, from the 63rd anniversary of the March on Washington, where thousands gathered this weekend for that incredible day 63 years ago when Dr. King gave his I Have a Dream speech. Dr. Daniels, if you can start off by talking about placing Gary, Indiana, in this political context, this historical context that many young people who are watching and listening to this show right now had never heard of.
4: Well, there are a lot of young people now asking about the Gary National Black Political Convention. It was one of the great gatherings in the history of Black people in this country. I did have the honor of playing an incredible role in it, actually coming out of Youngstown, Ohio. I'm listening to all of these steel towns, and Youngstown is a steel town. Had the opportunity to serve as co-convener of the Ohio delegation, along with Mayor Stokes of Cleveland. And so there, the Gary Convention set forth a Black political agenda, which if you look at it, and I read it occasionally, you would think we're still in the same spot. We're not actually in the same spot, but some of the same issues, D.C. statehood, for example, that was raised at the March on Washington. I'm reflecting back on how D.C. statehood was a major call at the Gary National Black Political Convention. Its historic outcome, really, more than anything else, was it led to a watershed number of Black elected officials leaving with the idea that it wasn't necessarily the skin color or the character of a person that was important or of individuals. It was about an agenda. No permanent friends, no permanent enemies, but a permanent agenda. That process of having periodic gatherings to say, what is our agenda? That's what we should be fighting for. And when I think about Gary, I think about Richard Gordon Hatcher, one of the most, I think, the most influential and most progressive mayor of his time. Along with Marion Barry of Washington, D.C., and Mayor Jackson first term. He and I were very close friends. We worked together in the Jackson campaign. Of course, he was chairman of the 1988 Jackson for President campaign. I served as the deputy campaign manager. And when you look at really where we are today in terms of urban policy, you look at Gary and you raise the question about cities being left back, the whole question of deindustrialization. You had Mayor Hatcher, one of the most progressive mayors. He was sharp. He was brilliant. But the fact of the matter is that town was run by U.S. Steel. U.S. Steel was the second largest steel producing center. It may have had the biggest plant. Pittsburgh, number one. Gary, number two. Youngstown was number four. So whatever, when U.S. Steel dictated its terms, or when U.S. Steel eventually pulled out, it was a devastating blow to the city of Gary, leading to increasing crime and poverty, that the kind of situation that you see now. And it really raises questions really about an agenda moving forward. For example, I'm listening about the private electrical company. Well, you know, Amy, one of the things that a lot of people have forgotten about is there was a time when we had a much more robust public space. And I argue that the public space is the great equalizer in a racialized capitalist system. So we need public utilities. But instead of having public utilities, we're negotiating with private utilities. And they don't serve almost any community well, but they certainly don't serve Black and brown and marginalized communities well. And I do mean by that also poor white communities. So there's a lot to be unpacked in terms of what's going on in Gary. But it's also important to look forward in this moment to the need of Black folks to come together. You know, one of the outcomes, ultimately, that relationship between Richard Gordon, Hans Hatcher, and Jesse Jackson, the Rainbow Coalition. We're in a period now where we need something similar to a Rainbow Coalition to really address the critical issues that were talked about at the March on Washington that just occurred. Kudos to Reverend Sharpton and Martin King III and Andrea Waters King for convening again a huge number of leaders that came together, which we need for this moment, because this is one of, if not the most dangerous moment in the history of these United States of America. That's the negative side. The positive side is we have the capacity, utilizing the concept of King's beloved community and a rainbow formation, to actually lead the way to a very positive agenda. In fact, a game-changing, transformative agenda that will deal with finally getting rid of some of the kinds of things that you just talked about, the money, dark money in politics, and also really beginning to deal with the question of a basic standard of living for all human beings in this society, in terms of not only Medicare for air, but Medicare for all. But King's call for guaranteed annual income, a Bill of Rights that would talk about education for all. These bold ideas is what we need right now. Bold, bold, transformative ideas.
0: Ron Daniels, on Friday, you were in Washington, D.C., 63 years after Dr. Martin Luther King stood on the steps of the Lincoln Memorial and gave his I Have a Dream speech. Thousands assembled on Friday, including you, to warn against the attacks on voting rights. Among the people who spoke, Martin Luther King's son, Martin Luther King, Senator Bernie Sanders, Alexandria Ocasio-Cortez, as well as Martin Luther King Jr.'s granddaughter, Yolanda Renee King.
5: We will pick up the baton. We will restore the dream when voting rights are weakened. We will restore the dream when hatred tries to divide us. We will restore the dream when children are afraid to go to school. We will restore the dream when people are threatened, are treated as less than human because of their race, religion, gender, immigration status, whom they love, how much money they have, or where they were born. We will restore the dream.
0: So that is Martin Luther King Jr.'s granddaughter, Yolanda Renee King, speaking. You were there on Friday, Dr. Ron Daniels, and you were there 63 years ago. Your final comments about the significance of this moment and the attack on the Voting Rights Act and voting overall.
4: Well, I think the other theme is we're not going back. And we need to know that history because we've been here before. Every time there's been significant progress in terms of Black Americans and people of color and the oppressed, there's been a backlash. This is the ugliest backlash we've seen. It is perhaps the sort of the dying gasp of a system that needs a major overhaul. And one of the things that was so inspiring about the March on Washington, there were really, really thousands of young people there as well. And they spoke out. You saw them assembled under the leadership of the NAN Youth Division and whatever. So I'm very optimistic that, as Maya Angelou says, strong young women and men, strong people keep coming on. We are going to change this country, no matter how difficult it is. We're not going back.
0: Dr. Ron Daniels, president of the Institute of the Black World, 21st Century. Thank you so much for being with us. Coming up, Jane Fonda remembers Dolly Parton, who was laid to rest this weekend. They starred together in 9 to 5.
6: Working 9 to 5.
0: Jane Fonda and Lily Tomlin, who together starred in 9 to 5. This is Democracy Now!, democracynow.org. I'm Amy Goodman. Yes, the legendary singer-songwriter, country superstar Dolly Parton, who died Tuesday in Nashville, Tennessee, surrounded by her loved ones, 80 years old, reportedly battling cancer, was laid to rest in a private burial Friday. News of Parton's death sparked tributes around the world, honoring a musical legacy that spanned decades. Dolly Parton won multiple Grammys, numerous other awards. She also starred in the 1980 film 9 to 5, yes, with Lily Tomlin and Jane Fonda. I spoke with Jane Fonda this weekend behind the stage at the Middlebury New Filmmakers Festival, where she was being honored and has a new film, Gaslit. I asked her about her relationship with Dolly Parton and the film 9 to 5.
7: So this is how 9 to 5 came to be what it was. Back in the 70s, the anti-Vietnam War movement, our movement was called the Indochina Peace Campaign, and one of my colleagues was Karen Nussbaum, an activist from Boston, and her day job was organizing women office workers. And every time she'd see me, she'd tell me stories about the kind of things that women office workers had to put up with. And eventually I said, I got to make a movie about this. And it began as a kind of a dark comedy, but dark. And then one day I heard that Lily Tomlin was doing a one-woman show downtown called Appearing Nightly. And I had never seen her work. And I went down and I saw her. 15 characters, and she embodied every one of them. I was smitten. I had never seen that kind of brilliance before. And as I was driving home, I was enjoying myself. I'd had a beer. I was driving, and I realized that I couldn't make a movie about secretaries without Lily Tomlin being in it. I didn't want to. And I turned on the radio, and it's Two Doors Down. Dolly Parton is singing Two Doors Down. And I suddenly saw Dolly. She's a secretary. She's typing. She can't see her fingers. I thought, oh, my God. Dolly, Lily, and Jane. Needless to say, we had to approach it a little differently. It became an outright comedy and directed by Colin Higgins. And the rest is history. But that's how it came about.
8: And what was it like working with Dolly? You gave her her first acting job.
7: That's right, I did. Well, first day of work, she shows up and she's memorized the entire script. She thought that she was supposed to learn it all. And then one day, about, I don't know, 3 or 4 weeks into the shooting, she called me and Lily over during the lunch break. Come here. And, you know, she had nails like this. She couldn't in the corner. And she said, I think I've written a song. And she starts singing 9 to 5, using her nails as percussion instruments. And I just, Lily and I looked at each other. We both had the biggest goosebumps we'd ever had. And it was like, oh, my God. This is it. At least the song is going to be a hit. This is great. This is the anthem of the secretaries movement. And Dolly, if she had gotten to the end of the day without her and her friends laughing so hard they had to cross their legs, then she would create a cause for laughter. She laughed all the time and made sure that everybody around her guffawed all the time. I know because I spent 10 days with her on her tour bus, touring Appalachia, Missouri, Tennessee, Arkansas, because I was about to play a hillbilly, and Dolly's the only hillbilly I knew, so she helped me find a hillbilly that I could base my character on.
8: And you've talked about how smart Dolly was. She often said, I'm not insulted when someone says dumb blonde, because I'm not dumb and I'm not a blonde.
7: I know. She wasn't dumb. She had the ability, like X-ray vision, she could see through people to their essence. Whatever the outside was, she could see, good or bad, to the essence of a person. Which is interesting, because what she saw in me was a virgin. She told Lily, she said, Jane's like a virgin.
8: And you sang with her?
7: One of the ways that she helped me was a character of the hillbilly that I played in The Dollmaker. She invited me to Nashville, and then we spent 10 days driving through Appalachia and meeting people. But the first night I was in Nashville, she announced to me that I was coming with her to the Grand Ole Opry and I was going to sing backup. I sang backup for Dolly at the Grand Ole Opry. Nobody knew who I was. This was 1977, I think, 78. And, I sang backup with Dolly.
8: As we talked today, Dolly was just buried. But the legend of Dolly Parton will live on. What did she ultimately mean to you?
7: She meant love. She really did. She loved everyone. One day we were on a photo session, me, Dolly, and Lily, and for fun, we crossed our eyes, and they took a picture of us with our eyes crossed, and she got very upset. She said, "We never can show this to anybody." She said, "It looks like we're making fun. I have a relative who's cross-eyed. I don't ever want to see this picture." You know, she just, you know, I was in deep hollows of Tennessee and Arkansas where people lived in tar paper shacks with no electricity or running water. And she would come in her full regalia. I never saw her without full regalia. And they loved her so much that they accepted my presence. And it was so clear that she absolutely respected them. That was why there was so much love. She never played down. She always was pulled together. She was always who she was, out of respect for her fans. She taught me the importance of acknowledging and respecting fans.
8: And finally, would you call Dolly a feminist?
7: Oh, absolutely. Absolutely. You know, she knew from the get-go who she was. She knew that people would make fun of who she was because of how she looked. And so she did it first, and she did it so smart. And she was always in charge of her life. She was always in charge of her talent and her business and her career. It came from her. So yes, she was in charge of her life. She was a feminist.
8: Jane Fonda, thanks so much.
0: The legendary actor and activist Jane Fonda speaking about Dolly Parton. They starred together in the film 9 to 5 with Lily Tomlin. Dolly Parton was laid to rest next to her husband, Carl Dean, in a private burial on Friday in Nashville, Tennessee. Jane Fonda's new film is Gaslit. We'll talk more about that in the coming weeks. And that does it for today's show. A very happy birthday to Hani Masood. I'll be at the Firehouse Cinema at DCTV in Manhattan today for the Q&A after the 3:30 screening of the documentary Runa Simi. On Saturday, September 5th, I'll be in Madison, Wisconsin at the Barrymore Theater at 7:30 for a screening of Steal the Story, Please. And in Chicago on Sunday, check out democracynow.org. Special thanks to Mike Burke and Nicole Salazar. I'm Amy Goodman. Thanks for joining us.

7.1 WXOX LP Louisville. DJ Always checking in. Good morning, good morning, good morning. How you feeling? Me, I'm doing fine. We doing good over here. It is Monday, August 31st, last day of the month. And we are grateful, celebrating today, just celebrating life. We made it to the end of another month, y'all. Shout out to us.

Yes, yes, yes, yes. 97.1 WXOXLP Louisville. I'm DJ Always. We done fell into a groove over here on Love Always Radio. That's what you tune into. I am the selector. Thank you for choosing to listen to Love Always Radio today. Our last segment was rocking for certain. Pulled out some new jams. You heard Online Shopping by Terrace Martin and James Fauntleroy, followed by Those Good Times, that's Kokoroko. Then you heard Falling Higher, that is Giada, followed by Make It Better, Anderson .Paak featuring Smokey Robinson. You heard Ray Khalil, the song is It Worth It? This is You're Gonna Need Me, Dionne Warwick. I'm DJ Always. This is Love Always Radio. Thank you for tuning in. 97.1 WXOX LP Louisville. Every Monday, 9 to 10, right here. Keep it locked. Be back in just a few minutes. Peace.

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I'm DJ Always. 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Every Monday, 9 to 10, right here on Art FM. Thank you for tuning in. So grateful to share this show with you today. It's Monday, August 31st. And I want to let you know that my show is brought to you by the River City Drum Corps Cultural Arts Institute. The spirit of the drum, the eternal rhythm. We are all born with rhythm in us and all around us. We exude it and absorb it. Rhythm is expressive, communal, and essential in intelligent human life. We seek to share the joy in learning, feeling, and creating our rhythms. Through the drum study and playing, our students connect their pulse to their ancestors, continuing the beat that began all civilization. By expressing the rhythms inside of us, we expand the possibilities of what we can create in our lives. We are the River City Drum Corps. You can find us online, rivercitydrumcorpsky.org, or you can get us on Facebook, Louisville River City Drum Corps. 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I know for a fact that they would be glad to have you. Now is the time. This Friday, 5 p.m., you can catch the River City Drum Corps on stage at the World Fest. 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So that's something you want to check out. I have a multitude of activities going on this weekend, many of that you can attend. You can hit my website, lovealways.gallery. 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Stay in touch. I'm on Twitter, Instagram, Facebook. 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Do want to let you know, this Saturday, we got some activities in the community I need you to be aware of. At Baxter Community Center from 10 until 2 p.m. on Saturday morning is the Porch Project, a community study by Emily Carey. Activations and installations, want to get you active in the community, find out what needs are needed to be met, how you can serve, ways to access some of the resources.

And then on Saturday evening afternoon, we will be at Shawnee Park for Joyride. Joyride, a skating party right in the park. Me, DJ D Nasty on the ones and twos, brought to you by Harvey and Hurston. A way for you to experience joy, feel the joy that the West End brings and what we do for our city. Come and skate with us. We will have a floor set up, skate rentals, vendors, children's activities. It's for the kids. And then at 8, we'll be showing the film. We really want you in the building for that. I'm DJ Always. Love is the key. Love is the main ingredient. Love is the answer. Love is the remedy. Ooh, love lifted me. Love is like GPS when you're out trying to find your destination. Just put love in your coordinates and see if it gets you where you need to go. The more love you get, the more you need to give. So give love, receive love, love always. I'm DJ Always. I appreciate you for tuning in today. I'll be back next week, same time, same channel. Keep it locked with me. I'll be throwing up some posts letting you know where I'm going. So hit me on my IG. Love DJ Always. Thank you so much. Peace and blessings.

Well, good morning. It's Monday morning. Time for some muddle instead of music. You are tuned to WXOX LP Louisville 97.1 FM. You could also hit us up at our sweetheart station, WXND 100.9 FM, right here in the wonderful city of Louisville, Kentucky. And if you're not here, you can catch us worldwide at artxfm.com and on iTunes Radio. I'm your host, Matt Ertz, and welcome to Muddle Instead of Music. This is Louisville's home to modern composition, contemporary classical music, and the avant-garde. It's a show where I play music for all kinds of classical instruments, and I feature everything from the most recently composed to all of those post-war classics. It's been a couple months, so today on Muddle, we are doing another edition of Composers Who Died in the 2010s. Enormous figures in contemporary classical music who had left us, and we are going to pay homage to them today on Muddle Instead of Music. First up is music from Norway and a Norwegian national treasure, Arne Nordheim. Nordheim was born in Norway in 1931 and died in 2010 at the very young age of 78 years old. A Norwegian through and through, and was very popular out there in Norway as well as in the rest of Europe. He studied briefly with von Holmby, the great Danish composer, the teacher also who also taught the likes of Per Norgo and many others. And he was heavily into electronic music and soundscapes, and sound itself was the important part here. There wasn't so much melody or rhythm, but it was the pure sound, power of the sound. And we're going to hear one of his late orchestral works that pretty much illustrates that point. And it is entitled Monolith for Orchestra. And he composed this in 1990. It's somewhat of a companion piece to a orchestral work that he wrote the year before in 1889 entitled Magma. And of course, this monolith is in reference to not so much the structure or the sculpture of the word, but rather the substance known as granite. And he was fascinated with the color and the refraction of light that happens on it and its composition. And so here is his orchestral music inspired by granite, entitled Monolith. Of course, the piece Magma is this substance in a fluid state. And so they kind of go together, hand in hand. And so let's check this out. Here is the Oslo Philharmonic with conductor Rolf Gupta in Arne Nordheim's Monolith.

And incredible orchestral work there by the Norwegian composer Arne Nordheim. It was his work from 1990 entitled Monolith. And we heard the Oslo Philharmonic Orchestra with Rolf Gupta performing it. And you are tuned to WXOX LP Louisville 97.1 FM. This is Muddle Instead of Music, Louisville's home to contemporary classical music. And I'm your host, Matt Ertz. People, Give for Good Louisville is coming up real quick, Thursday, September 10th. 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We'd love to have you there. In the meantime, there's plenty to listen to here on WXOX, especially on Mondays. We got a good thing going here on Mondays, including... how about the Mad Tea Party with Madeline Carey every Monday, 9 to 10 p.m.? You are invited to the Mad Tea Party, where enchanting aural oddities will ignite your imagination and inspire flights of fancy. From psychedelia and art pop to film scores and piano lullabies, this mix of out-of-time kitsch and sparkling fairy tale mystique will make you feel like you just fell down the rabbit hole. Embrace your childlike sense of wonder, tune in, and get lost at the Mad Tea Party with Madeline Carey every Monday, 9 to 10 p.m. right here on WXOX 97.1 FM. All right, how about some chamber music now? Today on Muddle, we're doing composers who died in the 2010s, some outstanding composers recently passed on. And next up, we're going to hear something from the Chinese composer Chao Wen-chung. And he was born in 1923 and died at the very old age in the year of 2019. Chao Wen-chung spent a lot of his career, even his a lot of his life, in fact, in the United States. He emigrated to the United States in 1946 when he was in his

20s and made a life and career out here during that time. The work we're going to hear of his is entitled Windswept Peaks. It is a chamber work for clarinet, violin, cello, and piano that he finished in 1990. And interesting program note here. He says that the structure of it is based on the philosophy of I Ching, or the Book of Changes. And however, the linear progressions are guided by the concepts of Shufa, or the art of calligraphy. He also says that the title is Windswept Peaks is sort of comes from an aesthetic expression, a Chinese aesthetic expression called Shan Dao, and it is widely used in the all of the arts in China, particularly for music, for traditional Chinese instruments. It says that Shan means mountain and Dao means powerful waves, and so these cross currents of these waves of sound over mountain peaks can be aesthetically captured by the calligrapher's brush with as little artificially as a single limpid stroke, coming from his program notes here. He also says that he conceives it as a double duo. One duo for the two strings, the violin and cello, and another duo for clarinet and piano, although they sort of work together, but at the same time, they're seen as their own sort of entities. Well, let's check this out anyway. Windswept Peaks from 1990 by the Chinese-American composer Chao Wencheng. And here is Ensemble Parallel with Nicole Payment performing it.

The music of Chao Wen Chung, the work of his for quartet, clarinet, violin, cello, and piano. That was his work Windswept Peaks from 1990. And we heard Ensemble Parallel performing it. And you are tuned to WXOX LP Louisville 97.1 FM. This is Muddle Instead of Music, Louisville's home to contemporary classical music. And I'm your host, Matt Ertz. 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We'd love to have you. And in the meantime, you can keep on tuning in to this wonderful radio station where there's something for everybody for sure, including this great show on Tuesday mornings, Little Big Country and Little Big Country Club with your very capable host, Willie McLean. He's corralling various and sundry audio pleasures from classic honky-tonk to top 40 pop to obscure vinyl treasures. This virtual sonic barnyard considers the bray of the donkey equivalent to the song of the nightingale, from the swine to the sublime, and like the host is just a little bit country and a little bit country club with your host, Willie McLean, every Tuesday mornings, 9 a.m. to 11 a.m., right here on WXOX 97.1 FM. All right. Today on Muddle Instead of Music, we're doing the third installment of composers who died in the 2010s. These are major figures in classical music who left us, a little bit ago. And next up, we're going to hear the incredible British composer, one of my favorites, Jonathan Harvey. He was born in 1939 and passed away in 2012, unfortunately. Major figure. He studied... where did he study? Well, he grew up a chorister, that's for sure, and eventually began working at IRCAM at the invitation of Boulez and became one of the most prominent British composers out there. Yes, electronics had a lot to do with it. Spirituality had a lot to do with his music as well, including this piece, which takes a bit from the Indian from Hindu religion, and he says that he says that the score, in the score, there's a quote here at the top, reside in the mandala, the celestial mansion, which is the nature of the purified gross body. So this piece sort of has to do with the ritual of body purification, and there's all these low horns and of these instruments that, and he emulates them through these oboes and all these other, and the French horns, and it makes them feel like these traditional horns that the Buddhists use to somewhat shake the filth off of them with these low frequencies that sort of make you feel like you're trembling yourself. He says in his program notes that there is a fierce wildness about some of the purifications, as if a great energy is needed to purge the bad ego tendencies, but also a great exhilaration is present and calm.
The body, when moved with chanting, begins to vibrate and warm at different chakra points and sing internally, as it were, lit up with sound. And that all coming from the program notes to Jonathan Harvey's wonderful composition entitled Body Mandala. He composed this in 2006, and we are going to hear the BBC Scottish Symphony Orchestra with Ilan Volkov performing it. The music of Jonathan Harvey in Body Mandala.

Just awesome. The music of Jonathan Harvey. It was his work from 2006 entitled Body Mandala. And we heard the BBC Scottish Symphony Orchestra with Ilan Volkov performing it. You are tuned to WXOX LP Louisville 97.1 FM. This is Muddle Instead of Music, Louisville's home to contemporary classical music. And I'm your host, Matt Ertz. Let's see here. How about some more chamber music here? This time from the incredible Danish composer Pelle Gudmundsen Holmgreen, born 1932 and died in 2016. Certainly an interesting figure in Danish music. He called himself, or somebody called him, an established outsider. He definitely didn't adhere to the traditional sort of Danish sound. He also, in the 70s, along with many other Danes, was part of what was called the New Simplicity Movement out there. But his music evolved after that. And, you know, he was very, he used a minimal materials for each of his pieces and let them evolve on their own. Musically throughout, and this piece that we're going to hear is no different. He began this work in the 70s and looked at it again in the late 90s and eventually completed it in 2005. It is for horn trio, which is a way to say a piece for horn, violin, and piano. And it is entitled Near Still, Distant Still. And we are going to hear the Danish horn trio perform it here. Music of Pelle Gudmundsen Holmgreen, Near Still, Distant Still, from 2005.

Wonderful piece there. Simplicity at its finest, I think. The music of Pelle Gudmundsson Holmgren. That was his work from 2005, entitled Near Still, Distant Still for Horn Trio. That is, horn, violin, and piano. And we heard the Danish Horn Trio perform that. You are tuned to WXOX LP Louisville 97.1 FM. This is Muddle Instead of Music, Louisville's home to contemporary classical music. And I'm your host, Matt Ertz. People, Give for Good Louisville is coming up real quick, Thursday, September 10th. And, you know, this station is listener-supported, and we depend entirely on your donations to keep this broadcast on air. And, you know, Give for Good Louisville is our shining moment for fundraising throughout the year. 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And the Give for Good prize pool is the greatest 2 minutes in giving presented by Churchill Downs. 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That's just an amazing amount of generosity for Churchill Downs. But it's also very exciting, and it's really cool. 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Give for Good Louisville. It's a big deal for us. It's a big deal for a lot of people in Louisville. So head on over there on Thursday, September 10th, and consider making a donation. In the meantime, you can listen to all kinds of cool things on WXOX, including a great show Tuesday afternoons, Donne del Mundo with Madam B. She's spinning global music by women, celebrating musical women of the world every Tuesday, 2 to 3 p.m. Donne del Mundo with Madam B. Great show right here on WXOX 97.1 FM. All right, we are doing composers who died in the 2010s today on Muddle Instead of Music. Next up, we have one from the incredibly successful Polish composer Henryk Gorecki. And we're going to hear from him his Concerto for Harpsichord. And it is an unusual piece of his since, you know, well, he started out doing the post-Stalin avant-garde in Poland. And he was really into the music of Anton.

on Webern, as were so many other people. And, you know, he'd stuck with that for a while, but it came around, the 70s came around, and he sort of switched his style up into this spiritual or sacred minimalism. And some of his most famous works came from that period in the 70s. And I have to mention his third symphony, the Symphony of Sorrowful Songs, that he composed in the late 70s, and then 15 years later in the 90s, early 90s, came out a CD that featured the voice of Don Upshaw, to where this CD sold millions of copies and is probably the most commercially successful classical music CD in existence, if you can believe that. It is a powerful work. It's really something, and I do highly recommend it. But shortly after, he followed it up with this concerto for harpsichord and string quartet that was sort of rhythmic and sort of fun, and whereas the other stuff was a little more contemplative and you know, minimalist. But there are minimal aspects to this this piece, but it's sort of a breakaway from what he had been doing. And you know, he even followed this up and became even more into vocal music, choral music, all of a spiritual sort of spiritual sort of realm. So we're going to hear this outlier piece of his from 1980. This is his Concerto for Harpsichord and String Quartet. And we have harpsichordist Marcus Stentz performing it. Music of Henryk Gorecki.

The music of Henryk Gorecki. That was his concerto for harpsichord and strings, composed by him in 1980, and we heard Marcus Stenz on the harpsichord there. An unusual piece for Gorecki at the time, since he was writing very spiritual, very languid, very contemplative music at the time, and sort of this was, when it was premiered in 1980, was very surprising, since with its rhythmic vigor and whatnot. So, the music of Henryk Gorecki on Modal Instead of Music. And you are tuned to WXOX LP Louisville 97.1 FM. This is Modal Instead of Music, Louisville's home to contemporary classical music. And I'm your host, Matt Ertz. We're doing composers who died in the 2010s today on Modal Instead of Music. Next up is a piece by the German composer Georg Katzer. Born 1935, died in 2019. And we're going to hear a piece of his from 2012 that was premiered at the Donaueschinger Musiktage. And it is entitled After Carol, Jabberwocky, for soprano and ensemble. He says that so it sets the poems of Lewis Carroll, well known for Alice in Wonderland. And so he says that... he uses sentences, words, text fragments, and phonemes from the poem Jabberwocky in two further figures from the book of Alice Through the Looking Glass appear, the grotesque duo of Tweedledum and Tweedledee and the giant cannon Humpty Dumpty, which falls from the high wall and cannot be repaired by all the king's horses and all the king's men. So a bit of some Lewis Carroll here. It's a pretty cool work, and premiered in the 2012 Donaueschinger Musiktage. This is the music of Georg Katzer, and here is Silja Acker Jonsson with the ensemble Ansami Simasa performing it.

'Twas

0: Humpty Dumpty sat on a wall. Humpty Dumpty had a great fall. All the king's horses and all the king's men couldn't put Humpty Dumpty together again.
1: Right on, the music of Georg Katzer. It was his work from 2012 for soprano and ensemble entitled After Carol, Jabberwocky. Using the texts from Lewis Carroll, we heard Celia Acker Jonsson with ensemble Asami Sismasa performing it. And you are tuned to WXOX LP Louisville 97.1 FM. This is Muddle Instead of Music, Louisville's home to contemporary classical music. And I'm your host, Matt Ertz. People, we got a big event coming up on Thursday, September 10th. You know it. 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We've been here a long time, and we're having fun doing it, and this is our biggest fundraiser of the year. In fact, I think it's more or less our only fundraiser of the year. So this is the day to do it, if you ever were to do it. So September 10th, Give for Good Louisville. Check it out. And in the meantime, you go ahead tonight from 6 to 8 p.m. You can check out Driftless Turmoil with Brian Manley. He is a great host to this wonderful show where it is a chaotic tumble into a haphazard and irregular tank of sounds, including some underground rock, some noise, a little metal, a little crust, some punk, hip-hop, forgotten pop, modern composition, Louisville music, and other records recovered from the catacombs, plus occasional interviews and ideas about music, society events, and other brass tacks from the American Gloam and beyond. That's the Driftless Turmoil with Brian Manley every Monday, 6 to 8 p.m., right here on WXOX 97.1 FM. All right, we did composers who died in the 2010s today on Muddle Instead of Music. We just heard Georg Katzer from Germany. We heard the Polish composer Henrik Goretzky, the Danish composer Pelle Gudmundsen-Holmgreen, the English composer Jonathan Harvey, the Chinese composer Chao Wen-Chung, and the Norwegian composer Arne Nordheim today on Muddle Instead of Music. And to wrap things up, one last piece for today, we're going to hear the music of French composer Pierre Boulez. Pierre Boulez was born in 1925 and died in 2016. He was probably one of the biggest people in classical music in the 20th and 21st centuries. He won the Grandmère Award in 2001. So many awards and went to this guy. He was quite something. So we're going to hear from his monumental work from that he wrote between 1957 and 1962. We're going to hear a movement from his work Pli Selon Pli, which sets the text of another poet, Stéphane Mallarmé. And this is going to be the last piece of the week. So thank you for tuning in to Muddle Instead of Music, and I hope you enjoyed this episode. I certainly did. Remember, we're here every Monday, 10 a.m. until noon, right here on WXOX 97.1 FM, as well as our sweetie station, WXND 100.9 FM, if you are in the Louisville area. And if you are not, you may listen to us at worldwide online at artxfm.com and on iTunes Radio. Here we go. Here's some Pierre Boulez for you from his big work entitled Play Salon Pli. Here is the fifth and final movement of that work entitled Tombeau. And we're going to hear soprano Christine Schaefer, one of my favorites out there, singing in front of the ensemble Intercontemporain. Music of Pierre Boulez. Here's Tombeau from his pli, c'est l'ampli. People, we will talk to you next week.

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You're listening to WXOX LP Louisville, and this is Música Sin Fronteras. Welcome, welcome. I hope you're having a great afternoon. And we are here on WXOX LP. My name is DJ Drea, bringing you a little bit of a different set today. Today we're playing music from foreign artists that have made either musical CDs, musical hits in Spanish. We just heard Laura Pausini, Viveme. Laura Pausini is a recognized Italian vocal artist, and she has made a quite successful career in Spanish, with Spanish music. So this was a big hit a few years ago, Viveme. It means live through me. And that's what we're going to be playing today. Music in Spanish from foreign artists. Stick around. We have more where that came from.

for listening on this Monday, starting off the week right. We're a little bit romantic today. We listened to If I Were a Boy in the Spanish version by the one and only Beyoncé. Yes, she did that. She sounds just as amazing. We also heard Quanto Me Enamoro by Andrea Bocelli, a little Italian-Spanish medley there. And we also heard Me Rindo Ante Ti from Boyz II Men. They actually did a whole album in Spanish, which is one of my favorites. It's extremely good. And it's amazing how the pronunciation is so good. I love how they really sounded amazing. Don't go anywhere. Stick around. We're keeping romantic.

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Thank you so much for joining me. And we're having a mellow, romantic afternoon. Start to the afternoon. Don't forget to download the app for WXOX and listen if you're local 97.1, if you're everywhere else on artxfm.com. Don't forget to check out shows like The Gold Room with Jackie T. Jackson, late night radio show hosted by Jackie T. Jackson. Maybe if you're on the list, Sundays, midnight to 2 a.m. On this last block, we heard some great music. Otra Como Tu by Eros Ramazzotti, Italian artist, which I think, in my opinion, he broke the barrier to all the foreign artists that started this Spanish music train. We also heard Usted Se Me Llevó La Vida from Alexander Pires. He is a Brazilian artist. Definitely easy on the ear. And we also heard Como Yo Nadie Te Amado by Bon Jovi, straight from New Jersey. And also, staying in the United States, we heard from Christina Aguilera, Pero Me Acuerdo De Ti. Definitely some, this was a hit back in, I want to say, the early 2000s. Stick around, don't go anywhere. We have more where that came from. And you're listening to WXOXLP Louisville.

You're listening to WXOXLP Louisville, and this is Musica Sin Fronteras. Thank you so much for joining me in an afternoon of music in Espanol. And today, I wanted to bring a set that was with foreign artists that have recorded songs in Spanish. In this last block, we were a little bit all over the world. We heard All By Myself, the Spanish version with Celine Dion. We also heard Un Gato En La Oscuridad, Un Gato En Blue by Roberto Carlos, Portuguese singer. We also heard Viento de Cambio by Scorpions, German legendary rock band. And we finish with a little bit on that rock side with Como Vivir Sin Ti by Neck, Italian artist. So we went a little bit everywhere. And thank you so much for listening to WXOX LP Louisville. And don't forget that Thursday, September 10th is Give for Good Louisville, a day of online giving hosted by the Community Foundation of Louisville, inspiring community members to give to their favorite nonprofits. 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Stick around.

You are listening to WXOXLP Louisville, and this Música Sin Fronteras, we started the second hour of today's set with Angeles by Robbie Williams, English singer. Then we went, and we heard You'll See by Madonna. We also heard No Sé Si Es Amor, It Must Have Been Love, by Roxette, Swedish duet. And we just heard Unbreak My Heart, the Spanish version, Regresa a Mí, by Toni Braxton. Keep listening to WXOXLP as they have

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Thank you so much for listening, and I hope you're enjoying today's set. There are nearly 20 million refugees worldwide fleeing terror, war, violence, and political and religious persecution. Refugees admitted to permanently resettle in the U.S. have been passed through multiple levels of rigorous screening and security clearance. They want what we all want. Peace, security, and freedom from fear. Refugees are survivors, families, and no different from us. It's time we welcome refugees' families with open arms. Learn more at embracerefugees.org. Well, we've been a little romantic today, I will say. So make sure that you turn around and tell somebody that you love them. We heard Yo Te Voy a Amar by NSYNC. If you're a boy group fan, this is definitely for you. I definitely remember this song from this boy band group, Boom. We continue with Franco Simone from Italy, Tu Siempre Tu. We came back to America for Mariah Carey with Mi Todo, the Spanish version of My All. And then from Italian group Il Volo, this is an a cappella group, we heard the classic song El Reloj. And we finish with Todo Mi Amor Eres Tú by Michael Jackson. And on vocals were Zaidea Garrett with him. Stick around, we're here until the top of the hour, 2 p.m.

You're listening to WXOX LP Lobo. We have reached the end of the show. We have one more song for you, but we heard Manos al Aire by Canadian singer Nelly Furtado. We heard Ahora Te Puedes Marchar by Super Junior, Korean K-pop artist. And So Rebelde by English-born Janet. This is an 80s jam. And then we're also heard Una Chica Normal by pop idol Gianluca Grignani, who made his debut in the mid-90s. We're closing with Chiquitita by ABBA. I hope you know this song. Thank you all so much for joining me, and have a great week.

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Hi there, this is Dunnery, and I'm going to spend the next hour with you playing a whole lot of weird stuff, a wide variety. I hope you enjoy it. And let's go ahead and get started with some Kid Congo and the Pink Monkey Birds.

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Woo! Let's see here. Up next, we've got Louisville's own Scary Black and his song, Grab the Knife.

Hey, that was Heaven by Tae Min out of Korea. Before that, we heard Abracadabra by Lady Gaga. And we also heard Death, Keep on Knocking. And the Go-Go's did Fading Fast. And we started out with Louisville's own Scary Black doing Grab the Knife. You can help make Kentucky home for refugees by partnering with Kentucky Refugee Ministries. 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And let me tell you about the show that I'm usually on. I'm Dunnery, and I'm on a show with Crate and Barrel called The Exploded View. 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I have time for one more set that's all over the map like this whole hour's been, so let's get started with some Elvis Costello.

what you wanna do, do. If that's what you wanna do. If that's what you wanna do, do, do. You squish it in your hand, make it pop, red and white, tomato soup can. If you need that something, and that's really what you want, shake, shake, shake it up and make it this. You've got to stand.

Shake it up and make it. If that's what you wanna do.

0: Hey, I'm going to pop on here and let you know what you've been listening to. This is Cold Blue Steel and Sweet Fire by Tim Curry. We heard American Jesus by Bad Religion. Sophie did VZ. And we also heard Warm Leatherette by The Normal. And we started the set with Elvis Costello and the Attractions. Stay tuned on Wednesday from 1 to 3 for the Exploded View, because we are giving away Afro Man tickets. So you'll get a chance to call in and win those tickets on Wednesday. I'm going to try to put up another Tim Curry song after this one. If I can't, well, I'm sorry, and I'll see you next time. Have a good one. Stay tuned.
1: You want to contact somebody first? 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

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This is Ethan Buckler. It's a hot day. I told you that last Monday, and it is going to be hot for the rest of the week and probably next week. And just

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I'm Ethan Buckler, and this is Wild Dreams Radio. It's hot, and it's getting hotter and hotter with no end in sight.

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I. What I'm reading, I can't read it because I don't understand the hip-hop language, but I, tomorrow night, check it out. I'm sure it's really good, and I'll see you next Monday. And we'll be all beating the heat. So let's beat the heat together.

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0: Hey, you're listening to the Driftless Turmoil. Hello. Good afternoon. Welcome. I'm your host, Brian Manley. Thank you so much for being here and joining me either on 97.1 FM WXOX or on our sister station WXND 100.9 FM or on the Artex FM WXOX app or just streaming on the website worldwide at artexfm.com, broadcasting to you live from Louisville, Kentucky. Hope everyone is healthy, happy, safe, and sane and had survived this past week. I don't think I'd actually survived what seemed to be here. Insomnia and I are not friends. But I've got a special show for you this week with returning guest Jeff Kamara, a bandmate from Copiers and other musical collaborations, as well as the owner of Fat Rabbit Vintage. And General Man of the People is back. I think, is this like your third or fourth time?
1: I don't know. Definitely at least third.
0: But. Yeah. I couldn't remember. And Jeff's brought a bunch of music. That's what we'll be listening to throughout the show that we're going to dive into. Plus, we're going to have a barrel full of laughs dissecting Jeff with more fun interview questions I found on the internet.com. You sound excited about that.
1: I am. I love the internet.com.
0: 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And I want to tell you, one of the shows you'd be supporting is Lady Jam's Juice Box with Mary Yates spinning succulent treats to the most seductive beats. In a diverse array of sound, the Juice Box will present beautiful chaos with a mix of tracks from Nick Cave to Goldfrapp. It's an invitation to juice up your world and nourish your brain with a healthy elixir of sounds. It's Fridays, 3 to 5 p.m., Lady Jam's Juice Box. So let's go through what we just heard, all this stuff you brought, Jeff. Oneida, Town Crier, 2017. I've never heard that one. You just got that at the show that they played?
1: I did.
0: Yeah. Which was great. Have you ever heard What Happened with Kinski's Guitar Player? Who's

0: great.
1: I'm going back.
0: Can't wait. The work, doing finger and toes, and what's up with that?
1: I don't know a whole lot about it. that record's good. The work.
0: They're British?
1: Yes, I'm pretty sure.
0: We had Stars of the Lid in there doing, I'm going to see, do you know how to say this? Humectes la Mouture.
1: That sounds good. That was beautiful.
0: All right. From their album and their refinement of the decline. And Flaming Tune started everything off with another Flaming Tune from their album Flaming Tunes from 1985. Does this all sound right?
1: This all sounds, yes, it's above board.
0: What? You're bored?
1: No, I'm not bored.
0: What, oh wait, that's a guy from This Heat.
1: Yes.
0: In the 80s. Mm-hmm. Wait, so was This Heat over with at that point?
1: Yes, I believe so.
0: Awesome. So how are you?
1: I'm good. Thank you for asking.
0: Except for the state of the world, which we were talking
1: about. Sure, yeah, that could be better, but personally, I'm doing okay.
0: Do you want to launch into some of these questions for this first set?
1: Sure.
0: Okay. So it was hard to find a bunch of new questions because I've asked you so many. I feel like we know everything there is to know
1: right.
0: about Jeff Kamara.
1: Sure. And you know everything you need to know about questions.
0: I've run out of questions. So I've turned to looking up what...
1: You've turned to demands.
0: Yeah. Well, I've turned to looking up what people ask on the internet. You know, if you're just doing searches for, you know, whatever. Weird questions to ask in an interview. And some of these are from job interviews. Some of them are from, like, radio or broadcast interviews. And I went into different directions this time, and I just literally typed in worst interview questions possible and led me to a couple of Reddits.
1: Okay.
0: And most of these are really stupid. We're going to start off easy. I think these are from interviews, actually, for jobs. What is something you think you're good at but actually bad at? And oh, and you always have the option to just say pass.
1: Okay. Well, I'm going to try to be a sport and answer them sincerely. Something that I think I'm good at, but I'm not. I'm probably being patient.
0: Okay. With me on this show?
1: Yeah, next question.
0: Okay, so here we go. If you were a tree, what sort of tree would you be and why? We could go way down a road on these types of questions.
1: I don't know anything about trees. Chestnut tree.
0: Okay. Any reason why? Just
1: nope. First tree I thought of.
0: I thought about this today earlier.
1: Yeah.
0: And started looking up trees.
1: It was a pretty exciting day.
0: Yeah.
1: Did you just type trees into Google? Like an image search?
0: Types of trees.
1: Okay. Oh, okay.
0: And I decided lately mine would be a weeping willow.
1: Oh, I do love those. Those are great trees.
0: Those types of questions can go on forever. There's a whole list of if you could be this thing, what would it be? And one of the weirder ones I read was if you could be a kitchen appliance, which one would you be?
1: Probably either a blender or a toaster oven.
0: Why?
1: They seem cool.
0: Smart blenders?
1: Oh, I don't know. What's a smart blender?
0: One of the ones that has internet in it. Internet.com.
1: No, I don't want to. I want to be unplugged. Well, not literally. Then I wouldn't work. You know what I mean.
0: Okay, we'll change it up. Is your hair color natural?
1: It is. Thank you. Is yours?
0: Yeah.
1: Okay.
0: I've been thinking about dyeing it, but I feel like if I showed up, everybody would just be like, oh, you're that guy now. Okay.
1: I like your hair.
0: It's a little salt and peppery.
1: It's okay.
0: What's one question you didn't want to be asked?
1: Of the ones you just asked me?
0: Could be that, or just in general. Because a lot of these were supposed to just elicit size, I think, in your interviews. Because that's what this is like. That's a job interview question. I've had to go through some of those in interviews before. Just like...

0: Okay.
1: Yeah. I don't know. I didn't like the tree question. I thought that was rude. You put me on the spot.
0: All right.
1: Well, but I also think you had the better answer.
0: I had time to research.
1: I know.
0: I knew it was coming.
1: I don't know what trees are.
0: You don't?
1: Because I didn't have a heads
0: you
1: up.
0: You don't know what trees are at all.
1: That's what I just said.
0: All right. Well, we have better ones for the next break.
1: Doubt it.
0: Let's see. We're getting in back into the music. And we're doing that with Slint. Wait, so this is Nosferatu Man live. Do you know when?
1: 2014 in Vancouver. I actually recorded this.
0: Oh, okay.
1: What do you think of that?
0: You're on tour?
1: Yeah.
0: Cool. All right. Yeah.
1: I wasn't that I just put a thing down. This is not... I was not an engineer in any way.
0: Disclosure.
1: I didn't want to sound highfalutin.
0: Right. You were there as a fan.
1: Yes.
0: There we go. You're Slint.

0: deer hoof. Deer hoof. The way I said that sounded weird. Deer hoof. How are you? Dummy discards a heart. So is that from Fever 121614?
1: Yeah, it's like a live thing that I just discovered, actually.
0: Yeah, I don't know that. And then two live Louisville.
1: It was my stuffs. Double block.
0: Yeah. Brit.
1: Yeah. And others, but yes.
0: Whipped cream bottle and from Evergreen, and then Slint doing Nosferatu Man, both live. Where was that Slint recorded at that you recorded?
1: Vancouver. I forget the name of the place.
0: Was that a good stop on the tour?
1: Yeah, it was a weird... I think it was the last one, but it was good. It was a weird place.
0: Like a wild show that night?
1: Yeah, I'm not sure.
0: Big parties?
1: Big, yeah. Wild.
0: Well, cool. We have more.
1: It was cool.
0: Sorry, I was distracted there. I have a couple of announcements I got to do. Let's see. One is something we were talking about earlier. The Nepal Red Cross Society, founded in 1963, is the largest humanitarian organization in Nepal and a member of the International Red Cross and Red Crescent Movement. NRCS works across the country to provide disaster response, health services, blood transfusion, and community development with the mission to prevent suffering, protect life, and uphold human dignity. 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And Tuesdays, 4 to 5 p.m., Leopards on the Air with Elijah Smith and Leopards Percussionists. Leopards on Air features middle and high school members of the Louisville Leopard Percussionist Leopard Music Lab curating an hour of their favorite tunes. 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Tuesdays, 4 to 5 p.m. So has Charlie been on this show yet? This
1: no. Leopards. If it's middle school?
0: Yeah, I don't know what that means. When I went to school, it was just called grade school.
1: Yeah, back in the middle school, I 60s. Believe, begins... begins at sixth grade, around these parts.
0: Okay.
1: But I'm sure he would be psyched to be on it. So maybe a couple years, yes.
0: Cool. Let's make that happen.
1: He'd probably play Deerhoof and.
0: Wait. So y'all are going to see Deerhoof?
1: We are.
0: In Pittsburgh.
1: We are. Yes.
0: When?
1: November.
0: People can track your movements. Flock camera.
1: Yeah. November 14th, 15th, something in there. Mm. Mid-November.
0: Maybe there will not be a heat wave.
1: Yeah, I know.
0: I'm going to ask you questions now.
1: Okay.
0: These...
1: Are they going to be as good as the last ones?
0: They get weirder as they go.
1: Okay.
0: This one is actually decent. I honestly would be interested. It was just, what is your favorite movie and book you would recommend someone to watch or read?
1: Book in Cold Blood. It's just been my favorite book ever. Movie. I just actually watched The Trial, based on the book. Why can't I think of his name? Kafka, The Trial.
0: Oh, weird. I've read the book long.
1: Yeah, it's insane. I recently read the book and thought I was losing my mind.
0: Is it a new movie?
1: No, it's Orson Welles from Black and White.
0: Yeah, I don't know if I saw
1: it. It's great. It was really good. Okay. Anthony Perkins.
0: So you recommend that?
1: I do.
0: All right. I'll put it on my list. What's your spirit animal?
1: Wombat. Maybe a manatee.
0: Manatee. Here's a good one. Would you be okay if we didn't start paying you until after 6 months?
1: No.
0: How about what clique were you in high school?
1: Yeah, all of them.
0: Really?
1: No, probably not.
0: Were you a jock?
1: Good point. No. I was not a jock.
0: I hung out with jocks. because I ran track.
1: I mean, I had friends that were jocks. Yeah. But no one mistaked me for a jock.
0: I think we, maybe I kind of traversed all the cliques and just sort of moved around. But I was mostly in the loser group, like.
1: I was friends with whoever is pretty. Well, it depends on when you're talking about here.
0: Yeah, high school.
1: Okay, I was whoever was like into music.
0: Right, which that like I was hanging out with the metalheads who. Yeah. While we all sat at the same table and had long greasy hair. Well, we couldn't at our school. We couldn't have long hair.
1: Uh oh.
0: Okay. I got a series of questions real quick. These are kind of rapid fire.
1: Okay.
0: Lightning round. Series of how do you feel about questions.
1: Okay.
0: How do you feel about pineapple on pizza?
1: Pass.
0: Oh, you don't want to answer it? Or you'd
1: yeah,
0: rather
1: I don't feel comfortable answering that.
0: How do you feel about garden gnomes?
1: Not a fan.
0: How do you feel about holiday decorations? These are all actual questions that were in.
1: Other people's are fine. I don't do them myself.
0: How do you feel about hot dogs being called sandwiches?
1: I'm okay with it.
0: It's interesting. Because they're not. I mean, come on.
1: I call them hot dogs. But, I mean, you know, it is a meat between two pieces of bread.
0: Yeah, I guess. How do you feel about hot chocolate in Florida?
1: It's fine. I'm not sure I've ever had one, so.
0: That's the end of that.
1: Okay.
0: That's all we got
1: there. I like that. Those were good.
0: Okay. Oh, wait. Were you hating the other ones?
1: No, but those got my dander up.
0: Okay. Let's play music. And you wanted to go to Heathen Axe?
1: Yeah. Let's do that.
0: Sounds like a hair metal band.
1: Yeah, it does.
0: But it's not.
1: It's not. Okay. It's new.
0: Oh, really?
1: Yeah.
0: All right. Heathen Axe on the Driftless Turmoil.

0: That was just a little bit of, who did you say it was? Bitchin' Bajas.
1: Loop. Played at the wrong speed. Sounds better that way, I think.
0: Just to kind of bring us to the top of the hour, you are listening to WXOX LP Louisville, streaming to you at artxfm.com, broadcasting to you live from Louisville, Kentucky. This is the Driftless Turmoil. I'm your host, Brian Manley. Special edition today with our guest, Jeff Kumara, returning. Hour two. Okay, so those last two tracks were related, correct? Or am I crazy? The OC's Drug City and Heathen yes. Axe Guzzler.
1: They both are from John Dwyer of OC's, and he's the singer guitar player in Heathen Axe.
0: Is that a brand new project?
1: Yes.
0: It says 2026 on here.
1: Yeah.
0: So he started up a new band.
1: I think he
0: while
1: does.
0: While cranking out 30 OC's albums
1: yeah.
0: a year.
1: Yes.
0: That John Dwyer.
1: He's got a lot of time.
0: I mean, I don't think he does have a lot of time.
1: Yeah, well, fair enough. I mean, he makes a lot of music yeah. in a small amount of time.
0: Yeah. I like him.
1: Me too.
0: You've seen them play a bunch, right? The OC's.
1: I have.
0: Yeah. I never have, but I've seen one of my old bands open for the Coach Whips.
1: Yeah. I never saw them.
0: They were great.
1: Yeah.
0: Just wild garage punk.
1: Mm-hmm.
0: Noise garage punk. And then we are going into Damaged Bug, who
1: also John Dwyer.
0: Really?
1: Yes. That's him. His like solo thing. It's been around a long time now.
0: Yeah. Well, you've recommended those Damaged Bug albums to me, and I've listened to them. I keep forgetting that that's him.
1: Yep. Just one of another million records he's on.
0: Cool. Well, let's go ahead and get into that, and we can try and get several tracks in, and we'll be back here in a few minutes to talk. So, we're doing Damaged Bug, and that's...
1: He's getting it.
0: Yeah, here we go.
1: It's coming.
0: Yeah.

0: You're still listening to Driftless Turmoil. I'm Brian Manley. Jeff Kamara has joined me this week.
1: And hello.
0: Hello. We just heard a band I don't know at all. Klickitat Iqaawi.
1: Yes.
0: Where are they from and what are they about?
1: San Diego. The drummer was actually the first drummer in Metro Shifter.
0: Oh, weird.
1: But then... I don't know, I'm blurry on how that exchange happened. But anyway, they're from... Klickitat is from San Diego. Hmm. 90s stuff, of course.
0: No, I did not know, of course.
1: I'm sorry.
0: It didn't just sound like 90s.
1: Didn't register.
0: No, it was good.
1: Well,
0: I'm not saying stuff from 90s is bad.
1: And the drummer guy is in Earthless. He was in... he's still doing a lot of stuff. He's on the one Hot Snakes record.
0: Yeah.
1: The drummer in that band, Off. Do you remember them?
0: Yep. I don't know his name.
1: Mario Rubalcaba. I don't know. Yeah. He's awesome.
0: That doesn't ring a bell. Unwound. doing murder movies. And we saw them.
1: We did, together.
0: Chicago.
1: Mm-hmm.
0: It was
1: a good time.
0: It was a good show. And yeah, I never owned an Unwound album or pursued Unwound, but that doesn't mean I don't like them. I'm just defending myself as the statements I've made. These are statements that I've also made to Clayton and DJ Aaron Conway, who are both huge Unwound fans. And whenever I say that, they're just like, you're just not getting it. And I'm like, guess not. I mean, so...
1: It's okay.
0: You're here to make me get it.
1: I'm not here to back you into a corner. I'm just trying to play some good stuff.
0: Yeah, and it was good.
1: That's all.
0: I should listen to more. I'll listen to more.
1: You do whatever you want. I'm just trying to...
0: I like to stay open.
1: You should, yeah.
0: Tipper Gore from Louisville. Didn't they just play a show at B-Sides?
1: No, that's where they're going to play a show. They just played...
0: Somewhere. I thought it was just like a
1: Camp Spaceman or something.
0: Was it? Okay.
1: Which is a place I've never been.
0: Yeah, I haven't been there yet. A lot of good shows happen there.
1: Yeah.
0: And that was their song Upstate from their brand new album, Where. They're from Louisville. And, okay, wait. So is in this set we had Handhelds?
1: Mm-hmm.
0: For some reason that's hard for me to say.
1: It's, yeah.
0: Handhelds.
1: Lots of L's and D's and H's.
0: Glue Tongue is the song. We heard Transatlantic Death Machine from the album Transatlantic Death Machine. And what's their story? They're connected. Are they connected to the Don Dwyer thing?
1: Yes, that's Paul, the drummer, who was our buddy.
0: Yeah.
1: And from OCs.
0: Yeah.
1: Drumming on that.
0: What's his last name?
1: Quatrone.
0: And he has... So that's... You said that it was his stuff's just sampled, or he sent him recordings?
1: Yeah, I think so.
0: But he has his own official solo thing.

0: 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Okay, Jeff, continuing with the questions for you.
1: I'm here.
0: These, I guess, kind of get a little weirder. What was your dream job as a child?
1: Oh, I don't know. I don't know that I had one. It's probably just to not have a job.
0: Pretty good.
1: Thank you.
0: So it wasn't all the classic spaceman.
1: Spaceman. That actually, you answered that. Thank you.
0: Fireman.
1: Now remember when I was eight, I wanted to be a classic spaceman.
0: Okay, next question then. Describe your job to a child.
1: Do you have a child?
0: What?
1: Okay. Well, then I can't pretend there's a child here.
0: If they were making a movie about your life, who would you want to play you, and what would the plot be? I started to mess with some of these questions.
1: I like it. Let's say Mark Ruffalo. No, Benicio del Toro. Oh. I'm trying to look at people that kind of maybe look like me a little bit.
0: There you go.
1: The plot, just how to escape from a movie being made about me. Like convincing a director that this does not need to be a movie.
0: Would you consider yourself a hunter or a gatherer?
1: A gatherer, definitely.
0: Morning person or night owl?
1: Morning person at this point.
0: What is the biggest myth or stereotype surrounding your job?
1: What? Poseidon.
0: I don't know what that means.
1: Doesn't matter.
0: Okay. Let's see. That one's dumb. Okay.
1: That one's dumb. What's the dumb one that you skipped?
0: Well, it's kind of the same as one I'd already asked you for. Is there a question that I should have asked you in this interview? There was one that was like...
1: What shouldn't have you asked?
0: Yeah. Is there a question that I should have asked you in this interview?
1: No, I don't think you should have asked me any of these.
0: All right, well, the next set is my favorite one so far, so we'll get to that.
1: Oh, good.
0: You're listening to The Driftless Turmoil. Jeff Kamar is my host. No, he's my guest.
1: I'm your host.
0: Losing my mind.
1: It's all right. We're both a little sleepy.
0: Yeah. Okay. Six Finger Satellite. That's where we're going. Right?
1: Yep.
0: Okay. Here we go.
2: Heck yeah.

0: Okay. This is the Driftless Turmoil. Thank you for tuning in again. I'm your host, Brian Manley. To my right is Jeff Kumara. Komara.
1: Get it right.
0: Sorry. Jumbo. Nope. Yes.
1: Yes.
0: Ended that with Smother Party. Who are they?
1: Pittsburgh. Bunch of rowdy boys from...
0: Are you friends with them?
1: Days of Yore. Nope. Well, one of them, but not at the time that was happening.
0: Melvin's before that with Flex With You, going way back to the Gluey Porch Treatments. And then Six Finger Satellite, a band I definitely need to get more stuff from, doing Man Behind the Glasses, Severe Exposure. If you have stories about any of these, feel free.
1: I don't think I do.
0: Then I'll tell some stories real quick.
1: Please do.
0: A devastating flash flood in northern Nepal has destroyed homes, cut off communities, and left children and families in urgent need of help. Hundreds of people are still reported missing as the death toll rises. Excuse me. When crisis strikes, Save the Children is uniquely positioned to respond, from providing safe spaces, education, mental health, and psychosocial support, to distributing hygiene supplies, food, and nutrition assistance, and other urgent aid. 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Mondays, 9 to 10 p.m. Later tonight, after the Night Train Cocktail Lounge, the Mad Tea Party happens with Madeline Carey. 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This mix of out-of-time kitsch and sparkling fairy tale mystique will make you feel like you just fell down the rabbit hole. Embrace your childlike sense of wonder. Tune in and get lost at the Mad Tea Party, Mondays, 9 to 10 p.m. Excellent show. Okay, Jeff.
1: Okay, Brian.
0: The last round of questions.
1: Do it. Let's get to know me.
0: Right now. These questions sound like the person who came up with them was probably insane when I was researching today, so I had to write some of these down. If you were arrested, what would your family think of you? Wait.
1: Is that it?
0: Well, I read it wrong.
1: Okay.
0: If you were arrested, what would your family think you had done?
1: Okay.
0: But we can go with both. What would they think of you?
1: Well, they would need to know what I was done. I think they wouldn't jump to... They would be upset.
0: Okay.
1: But they'd probably want to know more.
0: Okay, next question.
1: I don't know what they think I would have done, to be honest. Trespassing?
0: So weird. What do you think your family would think you...
1: I like the original. Anyway, continue.
0: What would your pet say about you? Pets.
1: This is beyond me getting arrested. This is just in general.
0: Oh, yeah.
1: Okay.
0: We're done with the arrested part. You're not in jail.
1: It depends on the pet. I'd be worried that they would talk some smack.
0: Why?
1: I don't know. I tend to be the one that tells them what to do.
0: You give them biscuits.
1: I do. I think they would say good and bad things.
0: Good and bad.
1: They get cranky with me sometimes. Yeah. I have very stubborn critters.
0: With me as well.
1: Yes. You're familiar. What do you think they would say about you, since you know them?
0: Every time I show up, I just imagine the conversations they're having when they're communicating. Just like, geez, this guy again.
1: Yeah.
0: Where's our people? Why is he here? I feel they're thinking bad things about me the whole time.
1: No, I think they like you. I think they like everyone, but... Been me sometimes.
0: Pretty sure they like you.
1: Hey, let's move on.
0: You've been given an elephant. What do you do with it?
1: Sell it.
0: Cool. This one, see, these just, I don't know what these mean. But let's go with this one. What is invisible and that you wish people could see?
1: Well.
0: I could get
1: think
0: deep.
1: About that one for a long time. Probably God, man. probably God.
0: The Almighty. People could see the Almighty.
1: The Holy Ghost.
0: Okay. What is the worst name to give to a child?
1: I don't think I could say anything like that over the radio.
0: All right, last one. If you had to sell hot chocolate in Florida, how would you market it? I don't know why there were so many hot chocolate in Florida.
1: Is that like an inside Florida joke?
0: I don't know.
1: I would just call it hot chocolate in Florida. I kind of like how that sounds.
0: This could be a new side project.
1: Sounds great.
0: Musical. Hot chocolate in Florida. Look for us. We'll be playing at a mental institute soon. We're going to get it back into a couple songs, say goodbye, and then just see how this all goes. Okay?
1: Okay.
0: Uran. Am I saying that wrong?
1: I don't know. I've never said it out loud.
0: Yeah. It's a weird band. I've played them on this show before. We're going to go with this song that I can't say on the name. This is Uran on Driftless Turmoil.

0: That was Uran, and we ran out of time.
1: Points.
0: But we got one more song to play. Just wanted to say thanks, Jeff, for coming on.
1: My pleasure. Thanks for having me.
0: And come back soon.
1: Sure. I'll force my way into the show.
0: Yeah. I enjoy the questioning. The questionings.
1: Thank you.
0: researching the questions, I think, is fun. So, but yeah, good stuff. People can catch you out on tour.
1: No. No, they can't.
0: Yeah, we come back soon, and I'll see you. Well, I won't see you at practice this week. Never mind.
1: Rude.
0: I'm sorry.
1: See you at the show on Labor Day.
0: Yeah, yeah. Insane. It's gonna blow my mind. I hope. We're gonna end with Water Damage. Tell the good people about who they are.
1: Honestly, don't know much about them other than the gentleman Thor.
0: Thor.
1: Thor. He was in the Swans for a while. Swans for a while.
0: Okay.
1: That seems to be his project.
0: So I'm assuming this is gonna
1: Texas,
0: be
1: some
0: noisy.
1: Texas.
0: Noisy stuff.
1: Yeah, it's very repetitive, and you'll understand why I like it.
0: Okay. All right, we're gonna end with Water Damage. Everybody, stay tuned to the station. Have a good week. Thanks, Jeff.
1: Thank you.